Oat Natchez welcomes the Dukes of Dixieland at 6 p.m. Tropical Isle Original has Dave Ferrato at 7 p.m. and Vaughn's Lounge has Cutting Up with the Youngbloods at 10 p.m. For the entire listing of today's live music events, including daytime performances, go to woz.org/livewire. 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

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I want to first thank TR for another fine Jazz at Jack's that he brings to you every Tuesday between 4 and 7. Right now, it's time for the 50s Rhythm and Blues Show. I'm your host, Neil. The entirety of tonight's show will be a showcase of the saxophone ingenuity of Mr. Plaz Johnson, one of the most recorded musicians in history. He grew up in Donaldsonville, Louisiana, moved to New Orleans at a young age, and made his way to the West Coast in the early 50s. And he played with a vast variety of artists, from the Coasters to Henry Mancini. And we're going to be hearing 3 hours of Plaz Johnson's saxophone with a variety of different artists. On tonight's program, the great Plaz Johnson. He just passed away July 15th, less than a week shy of his 95th birthday. We're going to start things off tonight with one that features Plaz on tenor sax, along with Jewel Grant on baritone. Recorded September 11th of 57 at Master Recorders in Hollywood, here's Larry Williams with one of his classics.

It's WWOZ 90.7 FM, New Orleans, the 50s Rhythm and Blues Show with your host, Neil, doing a tribute to the great Plaz Johnson tonight. And we're hearing Plaz in the background now doing O Sole Mio Rock, released on Allied Records, early 1960. And before that, we heard three tracks, as will all the tracks you hear tonight, feature Plaz Johnson on saxophone. That was Confidential by Sonny Knight from 1956. Before that, we heard Gene and Eunice with Kokomo. That was the Aladdin version, recorded in late 54. They had first cut that tune for Combo label a couple of months earlier. And we started it off tonight with Larry Williams, 1957, and Boney Maroney. We'll be hearing something else from Larry Williams later on in the program. Some more up next that feature the saxophone of Plaz Johnson. Here's one from 1957 by Big T. Tyler.

0: jumps up right to be Hollywood. Pardon me, he said real cool.
1: Why make the scene alone? A crazy chick like you should have a handsome chaperone.
0: Right.

0: Yeah, we're hearing Plaz Johnson on saxophone with Boots Brown and his Blockbusters. RCA Victor 1959, Let's Go to Strollsville. Before that, we heard from The Coasters with one they recorded in Los Angeles in late 1960, Plaz on tenor, Jewel Grant on baritone. That was Riding Hood. We heard from Jimmy Beasley, also known as Hurricane Edwards, with his debut recording from mid-1956. That was Ella Jane. And we started it out with Big T. Tyler from 57 and King Kong. You heard it here on WWOZ 90.7 FM, New Orleans, 50s Rhythm and Blues Show. I'm your host, Neil. Come your way every Tuesday night between 7 and 10. Doing a tribute to a giant of the saxophone tonight, Mr. Plaz Johnson. Coming up next, something by Don and Dewey. From 58, here they are with Coco Joe.
1: In the jungle, there's a monkey named Coco Joe, the coolest little monkey that you ever know.

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Yeah, Plies Johnson playing with Renee Hall's band, 1958 on Specialty Records, and a blaring rendition of Frankie and Johnny. And before that, we heard Nat Cole, one recorded at Capitol Tower in Hollywood, May 14th of 57. Plies Johnson on tenor sax, Send for Me. Before that, we heard from Ray Sharp and his rendition of Red Sails in the Sunset. The session was recorded in Phoenix, May 18th of 59, and Plies overdubbed his sax part in Los Angeles a little over a week later. And we kicked it off with Don and Dewey, March 27th of 58. Plies and Jewel Grant on saxes and Earl Palmer on drums. Don and Dewey with Coco Joe. Got some more from Plies Johnson coming up next. This time he's in a studio with Eddie Cochran at Gold Star Studios in L.A., January 17th of 59. This is Eddie Cochran and Irving Ashby on guitars, Guy Bo Smith on bass, Jackie Kelso and Plies Johnson on saxes, Plies' brother Ray on piano, and Earl Palmer on drums. Eddie Cochran and Teenage Heaven.

You're in tune to WWOZ 90.7 FM New Orleans, a 50s rhythm and blues show. I'm your host, Neil, doing a tribute to the great Plaz Johnson tonight. Plaz Johnson, who was born July 21st, 1931, and just passed away July 15th, just about a little less than a week shy of his 95th birthday. He was part of a migration of musicians from New Orleans who went out to California in the mid-50s. He and his brother Ray, along with their sister Gwen, were some of the first to make it out that way back in the early to mid-50s, and Earl Palmer soon followed, and Plaz, Ray, and Earl all became some of the most in-demand session musicians in Los Angeles. We just heard, in the background now, we're hearing Ernie Freeman's band featuring Plaz Johnson with Night Sounds from 1959. And before that, we heard the Platters with one of their major hits, backed by Ernie Freeman's combo, which included Plaz Johnson, 1955. That was The Great Pretender. We heard from Charles Brown before that. That was one of the first people from outside of New Orleans that Plaz toured with back in the early 50s. And that was cut short when he was drafted into the Army. But he did work with Charles Brown for a while on tour, and also did some recording with him in the mid-50s. That was one from 1955, recorded in L.A., Plaz Johnson on tenor sax, Charles Brown with Hot Lips and Seven Kisses. Before that, we heard Laverne Baker doing Jim Dandy Got Married, recorded in March of 57 in Los Angeles, Plaz Johnson on tenor on that one, and Eddie Cochran started it off with Teenage Heaven from 1959. Got lots more by Plaz to share with you tonight. Such a huge variety of artists that Plaz backed in the studio in his long and storied career. So be nothing but Plaz tonight, including the opening and closing theme songs, my usual theme songs by George Jenkins and his band. Plaz was the sax player in that band. Coming up next, got something by Fats Domino. Fats did most of his recordings in New Orleans back in the 50s, but he did record several sessions in Los Angeles, and we're going to hear a tune from one of them now. October 30th of 58 at Master Recorders in Hollywood, Plaz Johnson doing the solo on this one, Fats Domino and Margie.

I crashed in the jungle while I was trying to keep a date with my little girl who was back in the States. I was stranded in the jungle, afraid and alone, trying to figure a way to get a message back home. But how was I to know that the wreckage of my plane had been picked up and spotted and my girl in Lover's Lane? And meanwhile, back in the States...

0: Meanwhile, back in the jungle. The boys in the jungle had me on the run when something heavy hit me like an atomic bomb. When I woke up and my head started to clear, I had a strange feeling I was with cooking gear. I smelled something cooking and I looked to see. That's when I found out they was cooking me.
1: Great Cuckoo Booger, let me out of here.
0: And meanwhile, back in the States.

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So I jumped in the ocean and started to swim, for my chance of survival was getting mighty slim. So I thumbed down a whale who was in my way, and I reached the States in about a half a day. And when I got to Lover's Lane, I was all

Yeah, in the background, we're hearing a record by the Marquettes. The Marquettes, this is Stompede from 1962 with Plaids Johnson on sax. Richard Berry and the Pharaohs before that with the original version of Louie Louie from 57 on Flip Records. We heard from Ray Peterson with one recorded at RCA Studios on Sunset Boulevard, March 23rd of 59, The Wonder of You. The Cadets with Stranded in the Jungle from 56, and we started it off with Fats Domino, recorded in October of 58. That was Margie, doing a tribute to the great Plaids Johnson. Tonight, who just passed away July 15th at age 94, one of the most in-demand session men in music history. He was in the Army in the early 50s and ended up in California, where he stayed, and very soon became one of the most in-demand session players. And a lot of these sessions aren't well documented, so it takes a little bit of digging, and even some of the ones that are documented, there might be multiple saxes, and it's sometimes hard to know if Plaz is doing a solo or if he's on tenor, alto, or baritone, if there's multiple saxes. But to the best of my research, all of the tunes we hear tonight will feature Plaz Johnson on sax. Coming up next, got something by Etta James from her early years. This one's kind of a flirty exchange between Etta and Plaz's saxophone. It's something that was written by Plaz along with Harold Batiste from 1957. This is Etta James along with the saxophone of Plaz Johnson doing one called The Pickup.

if you're the right kind of man.

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Just cool down now. Don't be so quick to give up. It may happen sooner than you think.

You're in tune to WWOZ 90.7 FM, New Orleans, a 50s rhythm and blues show, doing a tribute to the great Plaz Johnson tonight with just a small sample of some of his saxophone work. He was featured on baritone, tenor, alto, and soprano, as well as some other instruments on various sessions in the 50s and 60s, and of course, well beyond that, and just passed away at age 94, just a little less than a week shy of his 95th birthday, Plaz Johnson. That last one was the Hollywood Flames with Buzz, Buzz, Buzz. That's probably J.J. Jones and Plaz on dual tenors on that one, 1957. We heard from Donald Woods and the Velairs with backing by the Ray Johnson Combo. Ray Johnson is Plaz's brother, a in-demand session piano player. That was Death of an Angel, 1955, on Flip Records. We heard from Eugene Church with Plaz on baritone on that session, doing a great solo with Pretty Girls Everywhere from 57. And we started it off with another one from 57, Etta James and The Pickup, with something co-written by Plaz along with Harold Batiste. In the background right now, we're hearing one of the very few recordings that Plaz made here in New Orleans before he moved out to the West Coast. This is the Johnson Brothers Combo from 1949 on Deluxe Records. This one's called Our Boogie. Gonna hear the flip side next. The Johnson Brothers with Mellow Mama.

Well, you know the way I used to love you, baby, and how bad you treated me. I used to cry about you, baby.

This is Dwayne Eddy with Movin' and Groovin', released in early 58, featuring Plaz Johnson on sax. Plaz overdubbed his sax onto many Dwayne Eddy tunes, including Ramrod and Yep, and several more. Before Dwayne

13, we heard from Bobby Norris with Rockabye Me Mama, 1957 on Capitol Records. Plez Johnson on sax, something that was co-written by Plez's brother Ray, along with Sam Hoffman. We heard from the Teen Queens doing Eddie My Love, the Teen Queens sisters Betty and Rosie Collins. It seems to be Plez, along with Jackie Kelso on saxes on that one, released in early 56. B.B. King from 57 with Be Careful with a Fool, and we started it off with the Johnson Brothers Combo, recorded here in New Orleans, 1949. That was Mellow Mama, Plez Johnson on sax, and Ray Johnson on piano and vocal. Coming up next, we're going to hear a tune in its entirety, a Plez instrumental. Been hearing a lot of them in the background tonight. I'm going to feature one now from late 1957 on Capitol, the great Plez Johnson and his silky rendition of You Send Me.

0: Yeah, we're hearing a beautiful tune by Bob Bain's All-Stars featuring Plaz Johnson. This one's called Black Beauty from around 1964. Before that, we heard Kiki Page with Plaz Johnson and his orchestra on A-Side Records, 1959. That was Big Boy. We heard from Dean Martin before that. Yeah, we'll be taking a couple of brief excursions into pop music tonight. Dean Martin with Just in Time, recorded in May of 1960. Plaz was part of the horn section. Plaz played on some other tracks by Dean Martin, including You're Nobody Till Somebody Loves You and Ain't That a Kick in the Head. Before that, we heard from Thurston Harris and the Sharps. Thurston Harris with his big hit, Little Bitty Pretty One, 1957, a tune written by Bobby Day. And we started it out with Plaz Johnson and his instrumental rendition of Sam Cooke's You Send Me from late 1957. You heard it here on WWOZ, 90.7 FM, New Orleans, the 50s rhythm and blues show with your host, Neil, doing a tribute to the great Plaz Johnson tonight. Definitely one of the most recorded session men in history. He grew up in Donaldsonville, and his family moved to New Orleans when he was very young. That's where he got his music career started, he and his brother Ray. They both attended grammar school in Thibodaux, and they both went to Xavier and Dillard universities. And sometime around 1950 or so, 51, Plaz hooked up with Charles Brown and went on the road with him. And that didn't last too long. He was drafted into the Army and spent a stint in the service out in California, and that's where he stayed for the rest of his life, and just passed away July 15th, less than a week shy of his 95th birthday, the great Plaz Johnson. So many tunes and so little time, just barely scratching the surface tonight. Coming up next, we've got something very early from Otis Redding from his pre-Stax days. This is something that recorded in 1960 at Gold Star Studios in Los Angeles. Two tracks from the session were issued on Al Kavalin's Transworld label. This next track, the one we're going to hear, wasn't released for several years. The likely lineup on this one is Ernie Freeman on piano or organ, Earl Palmer on drums, Rene Hall on guitar, Plaz Johnson on sax, and The Blossoms with Darlene Love doing the backup vocal. Here's Otis Redding and a tune called Getting Hip.
1: You know, I woke up this morning by the quarter till nine, where you was coming in the house with your hair all down. Where you staggered to the door and you fell on the floor. I'm gonna tell you.

Yeah, right now we're hearing Playas Johnson playing with John Neal and his band. The title track from the album Blue Martini, 1963. And before that, Sam Cooke with Another Saturday Night. Playas Johnson and Jewel Grant on saxes, February 28th of 63. And before that, we heard Amos Milburn with French Fried Potatoes and Ketchup. Recorded at Radio Recorders in Hollywood, April 9th of 56. Playas Johnson on tenor sax on that one. Jewel Grant on baritone. We heard from T-Bone Walker with something he recorded for Atlantic Records, December of 57. That was called Evening. There's three guitarists on that session, T-Bone Walker and Barney Kessel doing the lead chores, along with T-Bone's nephew, R.S. Rankin, on rhythm guitar, Joe Comfort on bass, and the rest of the band had all moved to California from New Orleans, the brothers Plaz and Ray Johnson on sax and piano, and Earl Palmer on drums, T-Bone Walker and Evening. And we kicked it off with an early one from Otis Redding, 1960, recorded at Gold Star Studios, Getting Hip. And you heard it here on WWOZ, 90.7 FM, New Orleans, the 50s Rhythm and Blues Show. I'm your host, Neil, doing a tribute to the great Playas Johnson tonight. All the songs we hear tonight feature Playas Johnson on sax, or in some cases, some other instrument. And I'll be mentioning that in just a little bit. This next one is Playas' signature. It's one of the most recognizable pieces of saxophonery. Playas Johnson, 1963. Here he is with Henry Mancini. Definitely his signature tune, Playas Johnson.

0: Yeah, this is Jimmy Beasley and his band with his version of Johnny's House Party, Part 1 and 2, featuring Pleas Johnson on sax. Right before that, we heard from King Pleasure, along with Blossom Deary, doing DB Blues, 1956 on Aladdin Records. A version of Moody's Mood for Love was also recorded at that session. We heard from Bobby Darin in his rendition of Hallelujah, I Love Her So from the album Bobby Darin Sings Ray Charles, recorded in 61. Arrangements on that one by Jimmy Haskell. Tenor saxes by Pleas Johnson and Nino Tempo. We heard from Dimples Jackson with Ring-a-Ling, arranged by Pleas Johnson and Renee Hall, recorded in 57 but not released until the early 60s on Octave Records. And we kicked it off with Pleas Johnson and his signature tune, recorded with Henry Mancini, the Pink Panther theme from 1963. Doing a tribute to the great Pleas Johnson tonight, born July 21st, 1931, and just passed away July 15th, just shy of his 95th birthday, the great Pleas Johnson. Still have about an hour more of Pleas's music to share with you tonight. But right now, got the live wire coming up to let you know what's going on in and around town tonight. And after that, I'll be back with some music. It's the 50s Rhythm and Blues Show. I'm your host, Neil, and you are in tune to WWOZ 90.7 FM, New Orleans.
1: 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Here are the shows for today. 21st Amendment has Coyote Anderson at 8 p.m. 30 by 90 has Sugar and the Daddies at 6 and Higher Heights at 9. 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Bacchanal hosts the Tangiers Combo at 6 p.m. Bambulas presents the Giselle Anguizola Quartet at 4:30 and Katie B and the Hand-Me-Downs at 9 p.m. Bayou Bar at the Poncha Train welcomes the OGs featuring Peter Harris, Tony DeGrotti, Stan Moore, and more at 8 and 10. BJ's Lounge has Bruzy's Bottoms Up open mic at 9 p.m. Bourbon O Bar at the Bourbon Orleans Hotel has Shawan Rice at 8 p.m. Bufa's features the Wilson Weber Project at 7 p.m. Cafe Negril hosts the Supermost Fantastic Blues and Such Jam at 7 p.m. Carousel Bar and Lounge at the Hotel Monteleone presents Jenna McSwain at 8 p.m. The Crypt welcomes Wax Wizard at 8 p.m. DBA has T. Marie and Bayou Juju at 6, and Kid Chocolate and the Free POC at 9:30. Dos Jefes has Tom Hook at 8:30. Fritzl's Jazz Club features the Colin Miles Orchestra at 5, and Fritzl's All-Star Band with Jamil Sharif at 8. 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The Jazz Playhouse has the Sam Lobley Trio at 7:30. Mahogany Jazz Hall has Big Joe Kennedy at 6, and Joe Lasty's New Orleans Sound featuring Greg Stafford at 8. The Maison features Jackie Blair at 5 and Paradise Jazz Band at 8. Maison Bourbon Jazz Club welcomes Danny Rubio and the Catahoula Music Company featuring Jeff Kreiss at 8 p.m. OK Bar hosts Big Easy Stompers line dancing and lessons at 8 p.m. The Polo Club at the Windsor Court features John Royan at 5:30. Preservation Hall presents the Preservation All-Stars at 5, 6:15, 7:30, and 8:45. The Rabbit Hole has the Rebirth Brass Band at 10 p.m. Salon Salon has Salvador Avila at 7 p.m. Saturn Bar features Tira Lira, Vinny's Mirror, and more starting at 9. Snug Harbor hosts Sanson, Full, and Worrell for two shows at 7:30 and 9:30. The Spotted Cat presents the Sweetie Pies of New Orleans at 6 and Smoking Time Jazz Club at 9:30. Steamboat Natchez welcomes the Dukes of Dixieland at 6 p.m. Tropical Isle Original has Dave Ferrato at 7 p.m. and Vaughn's Lounge has Cutting Up with the Youngbloods at 10 p.m. For the entire listing of today's live music events, including daytime performances, go to wwoz.org/livewire. 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
0: Coming up next, got a tune that was a number one R&B hit and a number two pop hit in 58. This one features Pleas Johnson on Piccolo, Bobby Day, and Rockin' Robin.

Yeah, that's Plez Johnson on flute doing Let the Good Times Roll. That comes from an album called Swingin' Flute in Hi-Fi, 1958. Plez on flute along with Wilfred Middlebrooks on bass, Al Viola on guitar, and Earl Palmer on drums. They were credited as the Strollers on that album. And before that, we heard one from Plez Johnson's brother, Ray Johnson, on piano and vocal, along with Plez on sax, 1955 on Flip Records. That was Wanna, Wanna, Wanna, Wanna. And before that, we heard Wee Willie Wayne doing Tend to Your Business. That was very likely Plez on saxophone on that one from the early 60s. That was a re-recorded version of a tune that Willie Wayne had done, had a minor hit with about 10 years earlier. We heard from Arthur Alexander with a tune called Turn Around and Try Me, recorded August 18th of 1966. Plez was one of the six-man horn section on that one, which also included Bill Justice and Jackie Kelso. And Glenn Campbell was one of the four guitar players on that one, Ray Johnson on piano. We heard from Bobby Day to start things off with Plez on piccolo and the big hit Rockin' Robin. It's WWOZ 90.7 FM, New Orleans, 50s Rhythm and Blues Show with your host, Neil, doing a tribute to the great Plez Johnson tonight, Plez, who just passed away July 15th at age 94. We've gotten a chance to hear Plez on several different instruments tonight, tenor, baritone, and alto sax, flute, and piccolo. This next tune gives us a chance to hear Plez's vocals. From 1958 on Capitol Records, Plez Johnson and Everyone Knows.

Yeah, we're hearing Ray Anthony's version of Peter Gunn featuring Plaz Johnson on sax. It's WWOZ 90.7 FM New Orleans, the 50s rhythm and blues show with your host Neil doing a tribute to the great and prolific Plaz Johnson tonight, one of the most recorded session men in music history. A lot of these sessions aren't well documented, and it does take a little bit of digging. I want to give a special thanks to my friend Derek Houston, a great saxophone player himself, for lending an ear to a lot of these recordings to help me confirm that Plaz is present on the stuff I'm playing tonight. Right before we heard Ray Anthony, we heard from Marvin and Johnny doing Yak Yak on Aladdin Records, 1957. Ricky Nelson with his first record, I'm Walkin', at the Barney Kessel production from 57 on Verve Records, and kicked it off with Plaz Johnson on vocal with Everyone Knows, 1958. Coming up next, earlier in the show I played something by the Johnson Brothers, one of the few tracks that Plaz recorded here in New Orleans before moving out to the West Coast in the early 50s. I'm going to hear another one now. This is the Johnson Brothers combo. Plaz on sax along with his brother Ray on piano. Earlene Harris doing the vocal on this one. Regal Records, 1949, recorded here in New Orleans. This is Jump and Shout.

Yeah, what we're hearing right now is the Ernie Fields Orchestra, and this is their version of In the Mood, which is a pretty sizable hit for them back in 59. Ernie Fields Band, Ernie on piano, Plaz Johnson on sax, Renee Hall on guitar, and Earl Palmer on drums, In the Mood. Before that, Sheb Woolley doing the Purple People Eater, Plaz on sax, playing the Purple People Eater sax part, Earl Palmer on drums on that session, 1958. Another one from 58 before that, Fats Domino, recorded November 4th of that year at Master Recorders in Hollywood. A tenor solo by Plaz Johnson that was Country Boy. We also heard from Sonny James doing Climb Up the Ladder of Love from October of 57, originally unreleased. Ed Townsend with his big hit For Your Love, early 58, and we started it off with one that Plaz recorded with he and his brother's combo here in New Orleans back in 49, with Earlene Harris doing the vocal. That was Jump and Shout. And you heard it here on WWOZ 90.7 FM New Orleans, or WWOZ.org on the web, 50s Rhythm and Blues Show with your host, Neil, doing a tribute to Plaz Johnson tonight, born July 21st, 1931. Grew up in Donaldsonville, and his family moved here to New Orleans when he was very young, and he soon made it out to the West Coast by the early 50s and became one of the most in-demand and versatile musicians out on the West Coast. And, you know, one minute he would be doing something like the Purple People Eater, and maybe later that same day he'd be on a session with Ella Fitzgerald or Henry Mancini. Going to hear something next by Frank Sinatra. This is something from 1966, July of that year. Ernie Freeman, piano player who used Plaz a lot on recordings that he made. He arranged and conducted this session. Ernie did. Plaz is on sax on this one, and Plaz's sister Gwen is one of the backup singers. Here it is, Frank Sinatra.

Yeah, this one's by Plaz Johnson. It's called Blow Your Blues Away, Capitol Records, 1958. Plaz was signed to Capitol by A&R man and sax player Dave Cavanaugh. Did a lot of sessions on his own and backed up a lot of other Capitol recording artists. Before that, we heard from Larry Williams with one recorded September 11th of 57 at Master Recorders in Hollywood, Plaz on tenor sax, Jewel Grant on baritone. That was Slow Down. Plaz played on most of Larry's hits. He was on Dizzy Miss Lizzy, Just Because, Bad Boy, and Boney Maroney, which we heard at the beginning of the show. Sam Cooke before that one with One More Time, recorded in the fall of 61. And we started it off with Frank Sinatra, with one arranged by Ernie Freeman, That's Life, July of 66, featuring Plaz as part of the horn section and his sister Gwen as one of the backup singers. Coming up next, got another one by Plaz, an instrumental that he released on Capitol in 59. This one's called Downstairs.

All right, that's going to wrap up tonight's program. We're here in Plaz Johnson in the background with the usual theme song. The opening theme is Barbecue, and this one is called GJ's Drums. Plaz as part of George Jenkins, the drummer's band. Before that, the Platters doing It Isn't Right. Plaz Johnson doing the solo, 1956. We heard from the Four Dots doing Bread Fred, recorded at Gold Star Studios, December of 58, originally unreleased. Plaz Johnson on a saxophone, and Eddie Cochran played guitar on that session. We heard from Nat Cole doing Blue Moon, Plaz doing the tenor solo, that was May of 57, and we started it off with one of Plaz's own records called Downstairs, 1959 on Capitol Records. Tonight's been a tribute to one of the true giants of the saxophone, Mr. Plaz Johnson. He made thousands of recordings, and we heard just a very small handful tonight. The great Plaz Johnson left behind an amazing legacy of music, a lot to live up to. The great Plaz Johnson. You heard it right here on WWOZ, 90.7 FM, New Orleans. It's been the 50s Rhythm and Blues Show with your host, Neil. I'll be back with you again next Tuesday, same time, same place. Hope you'll stick around and stay tuned. George Engmeyer is up next to do a great job of the kitchen sink from now till midnight. Stick around.

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We were just listening to the nice remix of the OJs there doing I Love Music. Before that, Sunlight Square doing I Believe in Miracles, the Broken Party Animal mix. Before that, we ended up playing two songs from Home Cookin' by Tony Allen, including Home Cookin'. And before that, Woman to Man. We kicked off the set with the Bobby Hughes Experience, doing theme from Skidoo. Name of the album was Fuse of Riot. Sitting in for the Freaknologist. He requested that I put on a tune. A good piano piece. Sending it out to Dan Field on what would have been his 88th birthday. So we're going to play something involving 88 keys from a recording, a collection called Rhapsody in Bronze. It'll be James Booker, recorded in the Netherlands back in 1976. We'll hear Beethoven's Für Lies right here on WWOZ 90.7 FM, New Orleans.

You may have been born on December 17th, like myself, but I think you got woo-woo.

I'm just not myself tonight for some reason. Got a little bit of radio dead air there. Oh, well. Okay, we were just listening to the Easy Star All-Stars. Boy, that was a big, abrupt ending. But that's... anyway. I'm thinking about it more than you are, I bet. Just seems to be the theme for the night. Overthinking. Today's show is brought to you by Overthinking. Easy Dub All-Stars, featuring Frankie Paul doing Us and Them, Dub Side of the Moon, Bola Johnson doing Lago CC. Yeah, right before that. The Iguanas from Plastic Silver 9-Volt Heart, one of my personal favorites, and the song is Mexican Candy. We heard from Mark Rabeau and Los Cubanos Postizos doing Aquí Como Allá. And further back was Such a Scream. Tom Waits doing from his own Bone Machine. James Booker kicked off that set. As I mentioned before I played the song, requested by the man who's normally in this seat at this hour, the Freaknologist, play a song for Dan Field, who would have been 88. So we played James Booker doing Beethoven Für Elise, which found its way into one hell of a nerve. All right. Only halfway through this show. I'll figure out what we're going to do together. My guess is somebody out there, maybe somebody out there, could be happier right now, but something is keeping them back from that. Could be all kinds of things. And I want you to know you're not alone. Really. If there's just one of you out there that needs to hear this. You're not alone. And the universe is here for you. You just gotta wait. Wait a moment. Maybe a couple moments. It'll be back. The sun will come up out of that darkness. You'll find happiness and resolution. I now, in my TED Talk, WWOZ 90.7 FM New Orleans, proud to crawl home.

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All right, we're about three quarters of the way through this kitchen sink. And in the background, we got Walker and Royce doing Sunday original mix. Before that, iMonster doing Daydream in Blue. It was originally, that was a live recording of the song on BBC Radio. Sir Chloe with Michelle. Joe Henry doing This Is My Favorite Cage from Blood from Stars. Sushila Raman doing Trust in Me. That last break, when I was giving that impromptu TED Talk to somebody out there. Who could that be? We were listening in the background to a song called Banksia from Sunny Side Up. Paul Strode, the artist. I'm going to make my mind up for the next song, so you're tuned into WWOZ 90.7 FM, New Orleans.

to Ramona right there. Bob Dylan, Another Side of Bob Dylan. And before that, Adrian Linker and Buck Meek, A Better Time to Meet. Mind Games by John Lennon. Matt Maltese, Everyone Adores You, At Least I Do. Wilco, War on War, Public Image, from their first album, the name Public Image. Public Image, the song and the album and the band. A hat trick of Public Image. And that set off with, it's more fun to compute Kraftwerk. We're going to wrap it up with a couple of lucky songs, starting off with something by New Orleans' own Anders Osborne. You guys take care. God bless. Hang in there.

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I've been held up in New Orleans, strung out in Stockholm.

0: Hey, man, where's the glasses at?
1: I don't know. I got one right here.
0: Hey, man. Give me that. You want some, man?
1: Yeah, man. 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
0: Yeah, man. Put something funky on, man, so we can groove and drink this wine, man.
1: Drink a little.

In the winter of 1964 came this movie to Jamaica. The Skatalites took the music from the movie, put it to the ska, and came up with this sound. It's called Ba! Ba! Ba! Ba! Ba! The Guns of Navarone.

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I thought I read Judge Fogerty say, getting 30 days in a parish without no pay, giving good room to sweep up the house of D. I thought I heard Judge Fogerty say them words to me.

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Harry's good. 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

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And they'd be selling that bootleg whiskey. And the landlady be selling alcohol, 50 cents a pint. And the women's be, well, I ain't got nothing to do with that. Everybody be having a ball. 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That was something, you know. Them days. Good old days. 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Say, tell me what you want me to do. 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

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And what's wrong? Now what that gal do? It was a hard time. It was too hard for you. You know, blind man was sitting on the corner and he was all ready to go. And they had a boat there, you know, and a fish boat. 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And when they passed the blind man, you know, the blind man said, "Just a minute, girls, I'm going your way."

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Who is that?" "That's okay. All right.

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1: 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Bacchanal features Jesse Morrow at 6. Bambulas hosts Swingin' with John Saavedra at 4:30 and Ted Hefko and the Thousandaires at 9. 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Bourbon O'Bar at the Bourbon Orleans Hotel has Nina Hungerland at 8. The Broadside welcomes James Brandon Lewis, Jonathan Frolick, and James Singleton, and more at 8. Bufas features Joe Andregna, Hex Windham, and Natasha Sanchez starting at 7. 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Fritzl's Jazz Club features the Bourbon Street Stars at 5 and Fritzl's All-Star Band with Kevin Ray Clark at 8. Holy Diver hosts the amazing Henrietta at 8. The Jazz Playhouse presents Funkin' It Up with Big Sam at 7:30. Lobby Lounge at J.W. Marriott welcomes Raphael Ba at 6. Mahogany Jazz Hall has Paul Longstreth at 6 and the Mahogany Hall All-Stars featuring Tom Fisher at 8. The Maison has Gene's Music Machine at 6. Maison Bourbon Jazz Club features the Leroy Marshall Band at 8. Mayfield's 208 Bourbon hosts Irvin Mayfield featuring Kermit Ruffins at 6. 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Pat O'Brien's has rotating sets by Victoria Amato and Natalie May, plus Jim Lockwood and Lisa Biddick Lowe starting at 4. 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Snug Harbor hosts Paul Sanchez at 5 and the Uptown Jazz Orchestra for two shows at 7:30 and 9:30. The Spotted Cat presents Los Tremolo Kings with Margie Perez at 6 and Marty Peters and the Party Meters at 9:30. Steamboat Natchez welcomes the Dukes of Dixieland at 6 and Tropical Isle Bourbon has Dave Ferrato at 7. 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

0: Good morning, everybody. 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This is Father Ron sitting in for Tom again this week. Glad to be back while he's out, and we got some good trad jazz for you for today right here in New Orleans. But you know what, folks? It is the top of the odd hour, and our tradition here at WWOZ is to tell you where you can find live music here in the city today. 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
1: 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And here are your shows for today. 21st Amendment has Dr. Sick at 8, 30 by 90 has Siren at 6, Bacchanal features Jesse Morrow at 6, Bambulas hosts Swinging with John Saavedra at 4:30, and Ted Hefko and the Thousandaires at 9, Bayou Bar at the Pontchartrain presents Firm Roots featuring Peter Harris, Derek Doge, Nigel Anderson, and more at 8 and 10, Blue Nile has the New Breed Brass Band at 9, Bourbon O'Bar at the Bourbon Orleans Hotel has Nina Hungerland at 8. The Broadside welcomes James Brandon Lewis, Jonathan Frolick, and James Singleton, and more at 8. Bufa's features Joe Andragna, Hex Windham, and Natasha Sanchez starting at 7. 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Dos Jefes has Jenna McSwain at 8:30. Fritzl's Jazz Club features the Bourbon Street Stars at 5 and Fritzl's All-Star Band with Kevin Ray Clark at 8. Holy Diver hosts the amazing Henrietta at 8. The Jazz Playhouse presents Funkin' It Up with Big Sam at 7:30. Lobby Lounge at J.W. Marriott welcomes Raphael Baugh at 6. Mahogany Jazz Hall has Paul Longstreth at 6 and the Mahogany Hall All-Stars featuring Tom Fisher at 8. The Maison has Gene's Music Machine at 6. Maison Bourbon Jazz Club features the Leroy Marshall Band at 8. Mayfield's 208 Bourbon hosts Irvin Mayfield featuring Kermit Ruffins at 6. New Orleans Jazz and Blues Market presents John Rankin, Clarence Johnson III, and Ed Wise at 7. OK Bar welcomes Hunting Accident, Moral Disorder, Quilt, and more starting at 8. Pat O'Brien's has rotating sets by Victoria Amato and Natalie May, plus Jim Lockwood and Lisa Biddick Lowe starting at 4. Picnic Provisions and Whiskey has Michaela Brown outdoors at 5. The Polo Club at the Windsor Court features David Boardinghouse at 5:30. Snug Harbor hosts Paul Sanchez at 5 and the Uptown Jazz Orchestra for two shows at 7:30 and 9:30. The Spotted Cat presents Los Tremolo Kings with Margie Perez at 6 and Marty Peters and the Party Meters at 9:30. Steamboat Natchez welcomes the Dukes of Dixieland at 6 and Tropical Isle Bourbon has Dave Ferrato at 7. 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
0: 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Welcome to Wednesday. Welcome to the Trad Jazz Show. This is Father Ron. That's right, the preacher's in the house.

Don't you hear that alarm clock? Get on out of that bed and wash your simple head. Can't you hear that alarm clock? I said, get out of that bed and get prepared to go to work.

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All right, that's a fun album. It's called Double Whiskey. It's got Leo Ford, Ben Powell, John Roldy, Nabu Ozaki, and David Bedinghouse. And it was done a couple years ago, about 4 years ago, over at Marini Studios with Rick Nelson. And the name of the album is Double Whiskey. The name of the song is Double Whiskey by Django Reinhardt. And I guess they're calling the band themselves Double Whiskey. Actually, it's Leo Ford Music. But anyway, what a nice tune. It is 9:31 in New Orleans. 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All right, before that, we had the New Orleans Cottonmouth Kings doing Pennies from Heaven from an album they put out a few years ago called Smoke and Swing from New Orleans. The Palmetto Bug Stompers did Little Brown Jug. Ah, the New Leviathan Oriental Foxtrot Orchestra doing Up the Lazy River from the album Here Comes the Hot Tamale Man.

And Danny Barker with Ham and Eggs, you know I love that song. And, of course, at the top of the hour, we had Harry Connick doing The Preacher from Smoky Mary. 9:32 in New Orleans. 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

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We are broadcasting live from the Hellas Foundation studio high atop Jack's Brewery in New Orleans, Louisiana, overlooking the Mississippi River, although I got to keep the curtains closed today. The sun is shining very brightly, and that's nice. It's also hot out there, and it's going to be hot again today. Friends, take care of yourselves. Keep yourselves hydrated. Stay inside as much as you can to get out of the heat. We don't want people getting sick because of this heat. All right, that last song was the Arrowhead Jazz Band doing Particular Rag from an album called A Chronology of New Orleans Jazz. Before that was the New Orleans Klezmer All-Stars doing Coney Island Whitefish from their album Fresh Out the Past. Before that was the New Orleans Swamp Donkeys doing Careless Love from their Swamp Donkey album. Colin Hancock's Jazz Hounds featuring Catherine Russell doing Everybody Mess Around from Cat and the Hounds. I think that brings us pretty much up to date here. It's 10:03 in New Orleans. This is the New Orleans Trad Jazz Show. This is Father Ron sitting in for Tom today. We got lots of good music coming yet for another hour. I can't believe the first hour went so quickly. Going to cue up one of my favorite New Orleans jazz musicians, Miss Doreen Kitchens.

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Coming to Raw Street, too, y'all. Love you.

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Ladies and gentlemen, just to let you know that I paid my alimony, and I ain't misbehaving.

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All right, that was the Cigar Box Serenaders doing Savoy Blues from their album Spasm. Before that was Fats Waller doing Ain't Misbehavin' from the definitive Fats Waller album. King Oliver doing Snake Rag from Original Great Performances from 1923. That's right, that's 100 years old there, folks. Don Vappy doing Georgia Swing from his Creole Blues album. And we had at the bottom of the hour Sweet Emma doing Bill Bailey from Sweet Emma the Bell Gal. All right, my friends, I'm just about out of here, and Murph's going to be in with the New Orleans Music Show at the top of the hour. Glad to have been able to sit in for Tom this week. Again, it's been fun. It always is. Ladies and gentlemen, please, it's hot out there. Make sure that you are hydrated and you are taking care of yourselves. Also, please, oh, please, remember to use your turn signals. But most of all, my friends, be good to one another out there. I'm leaving. I'll check at you on another time and place.

0: Oh, that's good to me. The
1: 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Bacchanal features Jesse Morrow at 6. Bambulas hosts Swingin' with John Saavedra at 4:30 and Ted Hefko and the Thousand Dares at 9. 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Blue Nile has the New Breed Brass Band at 9. Bourbon O'Bar at the Bourbon Orleans Hotel has Nina Hungerland at 8. The Broadside welcomes James Brandon Lewis, Jonathan Frolick, and James Singleton, and more at 8. Bufas features Joe Andragna, Hex Wyndham, and Natasha Sanchez starting at 7. 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Dos Jefes has Jenna McSwain at 8:30. Fritzl's Jazz Club features the Bourbon Street Stars at 5 and Fritzl's All-Star Band with Kevin Ray Clark at 8. Holy Diver hosts the Amazing Henrietta at 8. The Jazz Playhouse presents Funkin' It Up with Big Sam at 7:30. Lobby Lounge at J.W. Marriott welcomes Raphael Ba at 6. Mahogany Jazz Hall has Paul Longstreth at 6 and the Mahogany Hall All-Stars featuring Tom Fisher at 8. The Maison has Gene's Music Machine at 6. Maison Bourbon Jazz Club features the Leroy Marshall Band at 8. Mayfield's 208 Bourbon hosts Irvin Mayfield featuring Kermit Ruffins at 6. New Orleans Jazz and Blues Market presents John Rankin, Clarence Johnson III, and Ed Wise at 7. OK Bar welcomes Hunting Accident, Moral Disorder, Quilt, and more starting at 8. Pat O'Brien's has rotating sets by Victoria Amato and Natalie May, plus Jim Lockwood and Lisa Biddick Lowe starting at 4. Picnic Provisions and Whiskey has Michaela Brown outdoors at 5. 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Snug Harbor hosts Paul Sanchez at 5 and the Uptown Jazz Orchestra for two shows at 7:30 and 9:30. The Spotted Cat presents Los Tremolo Kings with Margie Perez at 6 and Marty Peters and the Party Meters at 9:30. Steamboat Natchez welcomes the Dukes of Dixieland at 6 and Tropical Isle Bourbon has Dave Ferrato at 7. 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
2: 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My name is Murph. I'm sitting in for Missy today, and we got something really special happening for you. But first, we're going to get things started with some Lee Allen from his album Walking with Lee Allen. This is the title track, and you're hearing it right here on WWOZ FM New Orleans.

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0: 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We started this set off with Lee Allen doing Walking with Lee Allen, a title track from that record. We had Al Carnival Time Johnson doing Carnival Time. And then we had Deacon John doing Jesus is on the Main Line from his album Jump Blues. And James Rivers did the James Reed medley from the album Songs People Love to Hear. And the thread through all of that is James Rivers is a part of it. On the part of these tracks, was influenced by these artists or worked with them. And today we're going to talk about James Rivers' life with some of the people who worked with him and played with him. So I am fortunate enough to have Mr. Deacon John here in the studio. Deacon John, how are we doing today?
1: Oh, it ain't easy in the Big Easy, baby.
0: Right on. And also Mr. John Cleary is joining us as well. John, how are you doing?
2: I'm doing very well, thank you.
3: Thank you.
0: Thank you both for taking some time out to talk with the OZ listeners about James Rivers. And Deacon, I'll start with you. When did you first meet James Rivers?
1: I met James Rivers back in the 1960s, hanging out at the Dewdrop and the nightclubs and playing with different bands. Of course, I had my own band back then, Deacon John and the Ivors.
0: How hot was that band?
1: Oh, man, we had gigs all over the place because, you know, you got to remember in the backdrop of segregation, the civil rights laws. There are a lot of places we couldn't play. But anyway, I was fortunate enough, you know, to play multiple markets simultaneously. So I played for the black audiences, the white audiences, then I'd cross over and do all sorts of gigs. That's how the band got popular, because we played multiple markets simultaneously. And we would play, you know, R&B, basically. But we had other songs that we did, too, like novelty songs, like Along Came Jones. And we put on a little skit on stage, and we were just rolling with the gigs. And James Rivers had just came back from Florida, where he got an automobile accident. He was convalescing then, but he got back to playing, and he played with Bob French, Robert French, and the Continentals, and featuring Shine Robinson on vocals, because he sound like Ray Charles. Oh, Shine. Ooh, man. You close your eyes, and you swear Ray Charles was up there singing.
0: Wow.
1: Well, anyway, they had a lot of gigs, too, and we'd be crossing over on gigs, hanging out at the Dewdrop in the various black nightclubs. We couldn't go on Bourbon Street. What y'all doing down here?
0: Whoa. But you had a home at the Dewdrop and a few other places.
1: Yeah. I seen him out playing gigs, and you know, we talk and stuff. I can't remember exactly the first time I met him, but I know he lived downtown and used to live on Dumain Street. He stayed next door to Nelson France. I think he was a vocal teacher at Xavier University. And I knew him, and I'd see Rivers there. And there were a lot of musicians in the Sixth Ward at that time, you know. But he was like from an area where they had a lot of famous musicians, grew up around there, and he went to Craig Elementary. Same thing, James. He went to Joseph Clark, then he went to Booker T, where Sasha was the band instructor. And, well, I got to know James Rivers, you know, through just hanging out, and I heard how good he was. But at the time, you know, I think my band had kind of disassembled to some of the players left, and Bob French's band, they were kind of moving in different directions too. So the opportunity came along for me to get a saxophone player and a trumpet player. So I got Sam Alcorn on trumpet. And, ooh, what a trumpet player he was, you know. And James Rivers, he said, man, we're just sitting around because Bob went to California and we don't have too much work right now. So, yeah, I'll come and play some gigs with you. And so that's where James Rivers came in. Boy, he could blow. This is before you know, he picked up the bagpipes and all of that.
0: All the other instruments. Yeah. He was just playing primarily saxophone.
1: Yeah.
2: So was he actually in the Ivories? Was it the Ivories at that time when he was playing with you?
1: Yeah.
2: It was the Ivories. How cool is that? Wow.
0: Because, so you said the Ivories were sort of in ashes coming, like Phoenix rising from the ashes, and then you got James Rivers and Sam Alcorn. Was that like your next iteration of the Ivories?
1: Yeah.
0: Yeah?
1: Uh-huh.
0: And then you guys played for a good, 10 years together?
1: When the Ivories were coming along, you know, first off, we had no piano player. And we had Sam Bijou came in to play piano.
0: Okay.
1: And there was some incantations of the Ivories, too. You know, we changed players, and I think one of the saxophone players got a head injury, but he gave it up and became a preacher. And
2: So who was Sam Bijou? You just mentioned a piano player called Sam Bijou.
1: He was a piano player. He's related to the Bijou family. I think his brother was a trombone player. His sister played piano. And
2: really? Did he play on records and stuff?
1: Yeah.
2: He played on record dates?
1: I can't remember any record dates he played on, but one of the first guys I knew that had a Wurlitzer piano. Oh, yeah. I said, oh, yeah, he got a Wurlitzer.
2: The electric one.
1: And he could play what I said.
2: Yeah, you're right, yeah.
0: So Sam was in the band along with James Rivers?
1: Yeah, at one time.
0: Oh, wow. Mm-hmm. So once you got these horns in the band, how did it change the sound?
1: Well, we already had horns.
0: Oh, you already had horns. You got
1: The instrumentation changed because Deacon John and the Ivories was three saxophones, alto, tenor, and baritone.
0: Ah, okay. And then you got the trumpet.
1: The trumpet and the saxophone, and, you know, we started, then we added on the piano player. So we could get more gigs.
2: Do you have any recordings of that lineup? Do you ever went in the studio and made any records with that lineup?
1: No, we never made any records.
2: I'd love to hear what that band sounded like.
1: Least recorded musicians in New Orleans.
2: Was Roger Lewis in that band at that time?
1: He was in the original Ivories.
2: Yeah.
1: He's the only one left. Me and him are the only two left.
0: Wow.
1: The original Ivories. Because the drummer died, Al Miller. Al Miller's the one who gave me the name Deacon John.
2: Is he really?
1: Because Al Miller was our drummer. And he used to play a trumpet before with Roy Brown.
0: Oh, wow.
1: And I didn't have a professional name then, you know, because they had all these groups coming up like Tommy Ridgely and the Untouchables, Sugar Boy and the Cane Cutters, Danny White and the Cavaliers. So we had a meeting at rehearsal, and everybody said, we need to get you a professional stage name. And everybody looked at me and they said, what are we going to call him? And they started throwing names in the hat, and none of them seemed to fit. Then Al Miller came up with the name. He was a drummer now. He played drums. And he said, let's call him Deacon John. Nobody went, yeah, I like that. And I said, oh, man, don't call me Daddy. Don't call me Deacon. Said people are gonna think we got a gospel group. We'll never get no gigs around here.
0: Well, yeah, but then they talk with you for 5 minutes and they realize you got some jokes that aren't.
1: Well,
2: You're super paid to that.
1: Anyway, the name stuck.
0: Yeah.
1: I couldn't get rid of it, and then
0: as
1: I got older, I realized it was a God-given name.
0: Oh yeah.
1: And he was just a messenger from God to give me that name, because there are two things I do the most in life. I comfort people in times of sorrow, attested by the many hundreds of funerals I've sang.

0: How to say
1: But the name came from a song. Because when he played with Roy Brown, there was a song called Good Rockin' Tonight.
2: That's right.
1: And one of the lines in the song said, Deacon Jones, Elder Brown, two of the slickest cats in town.
0: Cool.
3: That's where that came from.
1: That's where that came from.
3: All right.
1: Yeah.
3: That's really cool.
1: They'll all be there shouting like mad, crying, hoy, sister, ain't you glad? I heard the news, that good rockin' and mating. Yeah. But, you know, because I wanted to change the name at one point in my career, and Jed Palmer on Oak Street, he said, look, if I don't have your name on a marquee, he said, ain't nobody gonna know you playing here. I said, ooh, yeah, I never thought of that.
3: Yeah, you got to kind of stick with it once you
1: get
3: that.
1: Yeah, once you get it,
3: it's like a trademark.
1: Yep.
2: Can't let it go.
1: It's too late to turn back now.
2: So then Deacon John and the Ivories had James Rivers in the band for about 10 years, right?
1: Yeah.
2: Yeah, for about 10 years.
1: Yeah.
2: Now, John Cleary, when did you first meet James Rivers?
3: I first met James in the 1980s. And it was late at night. I got through playing a gig at Tyler's on Magazine Street. I can't remember who I was playing with, but everyone was kind of fixing to go home, and I was still hanging out. And they had a nice piano at Tyler's, and I was just fooling around. And then James walked in, because at that point he was living just around the corner.
1: Down the street.
3: And that was his joint. It was just like he'd get off his gig and he'd come by, because there was always some, the musicians would be hanging out late at Tyler's. And I was playing the piano. He saw someone was still playing. He felt like playing. So the next minute, he's got his saxophone case. He's taking unlatching the hinges, pulling the horn out, getting it all ready to go. And he started playing. And we played for hours. I knew who he was. Obviously, I was a fan of James Rivers. James Rivers was legendary. But it was the first time we'd actually met. And we just, we hit it off with the music, really. I mean, we played music together for a long time before we even actually started talking to each other. But that's how we became friends, just because the music felt right.
2: That's amazing. So he got off another gig, rolled in, and you were playing, and he just jumped on stage, and you guys played for hours, you said.
3: Well, you know, man, this is a long time. This is like 40 years ago.
2: Just a song. You guys played for a while.
3: We just played some music. I felt like playing. When I was a kid, I wanted to play all night long. You know?
2: Right.
3: And James, I think, was a bit of a kid at heart. He loved playing music. He felt like it. And there was nobody in the joint. A couple of musicians hanging out. Fred Laredo was probably waiting to lock up the joint and get home. But in those days at Tyler's, people had a habit of staying up very late. I don't know if you remember that.
2: And what did it feel like playing with James Rivers?
3: For me, it was a thrill. Can you imagine?
2: Yeah.
3: I'm from England. I grew up listening to New Orleans rhythm and blues, and it was a dream I never would have imagined would ever come true, that one day I'd actually get to come all the way over the ocean to New Orleans and not just hang out, but actually come and live here, and then get to play with music with people who had before that just been names on the back of record covers. You know, you put a face to the name, like Deacon John. You see Deke playing at the Maple Leaf, at Jed's, at Tipitina's. That was a name I was very familiar with, and sadly, some of them are not with us any longer. But when I got to town in the 80s, most of the really important cats that invented New Orleans rhythm and blues all needed to work. Everyone was out there working, paying their rent, doing what it took to live. You know,
2: to make it.
3: So Tommy Ridgely, the guy that Deke mentioned earlier on, and I never did get to see Roy Brown, sadly. But I got to play with so many of these guys, and they were always very friendly to me, and very very welcoming. And a lot of those relationships and friendships have endured through the years. With James, that was a friendship that lasted for nearly 40 years.
2: That's amazing.
3: Mm-hmm.
2: So let's take a quick moment and listen to James Rivers talk about his own growing up in his early career. Like you had mentioned, John C. Craig High School or Grammar School. So we're just going to hear James talking about like his origin story. And you're listening to Mr. Deacon John Cleary talking about James Rivers. And you're hearing it right here on WWOZ FM New Orleans.
0: I don't know, when I was about 10,

0: I started playing music when I was 10 years old, and I was going to grammar school during that time at Joseph A. Craig, and I was hanging out with some parties, some guys that wasn't too nice at that age, and music just took me out all, away from that. I'm so glad, proud of my mama. She said, "You cut that crowd loose, I will get you an instrument," and so she got me the clarinet. I started playing music on the clarinet. And got in a grammar school band, and I was playing in that band with great New Orleans musicians like Smokey Johnson, James Black, Pokey Jones. I played 2 years in Joseph A. Craig in the Tremé area, what they call it now. And then I went to Booker T. That's the next Booker T. Washington. And this is where I met the Allen Two Cents. We went there during the same time, Art Neville. And James Sugar Boy Crawford was in the band right there. And I finished my 4 years at Booker T. Washington, and then I went on the road. The first people I started playing with is Sam Cooke, Jackie Wilson, Jimmy Reed, because I played harmonica too. And Jimmy Reed taught me how to play the harmonica. You know, he gave me practice on how to play the harmonica. And that's it. And I stood on Huey Smith, Huey Smith and the Clowns. And I got hurt playing with Huey Smith and the Clowns. We leave in New Orleans trying to make Fort Lauderdale, Florida. And you don't leave New Orleans at 1, 2 o'clock in the evening, you know, during that time. And we had, we was going on what we call ball head ties. That's when the ties were flat. And you run over an ant. And it allowed to blow up, man. So that's what happened to us. Pow! It turned over. So I had to be hospitalized, and I came back to New Orleans to recuperate. And then I left Huey Smith in 1959. And I joined Deacon John in the Ivors. That was people. And I played with Deacon John from 1960 to 1970.
1: And that was Mr. James Rivers talking about growing up and his early career here in New Orleans. And my name is Murph. I am the host today, sitting in for Missy, and we are celebrating the life of James Rivers. And we are fortunate enough to have the legendary Deacon John sitting here in the studio with us and Mr. John Cleary. And we're just sharing some memories and stories about working with and playing with James Rivers. And we had left off. James had joined Deacon John and the Ivories and played. You guys played together for a good 10 years.
2: Yeah.
1: So what was it like being on the bandstand with Deacon and the Ivories in that time?
2: Oh, my God. This is memories like the corners of my mind. This is one of the greatest periods because look at the guys they had playing with me. Sam Alcorn. He's from the great Alcorn family. His father was Alvin Alcorn. And he's got nephews and all Alcorn people in his family. And had him and James Rivers. And, man, what a band, huh? And, well, James, you know, that's when he picked up the flute. And when he started playing, the house would go and tear up the house, you know.
1: Really?
2: Because he had a contraption he made with his flute, where he would attach the harmonica to the flute so he could go from jazz to blues in a second. Mm-hmm. Yeah. He'd be playing Roland Kirk, you know, on the flute. Then he'd turn it and get on the harmonica and start playing Jimmy Reed, "Got Me Run," and tear the house down everywhere you go, man.
1: Whoa. So it was he would like tape the harmonica to the flute or
2: he
1: attach
2: some
1: it somehow?
2: Kind of contraption where he could attach it instead of taping it. Could attach it to the flute,
1: yeah.
2: And he started playing the flute, and then he could just jump to the harmonica, boom.
3: That was like one of his trademark things, wasn't it, really?
2: Yeah.
3: Right up to the end, he always he whipped out the flute with the harmonica on it.
2: But he was just so good, you know. I just encouraged him. I said, "Man, why don't you get your own band, man? You could do well, you know, if you had your own band instead of playing with me as a side man, you know. You could have your own band." He said, "Oh, no." But, you know, I encouraged him, you know, And he started the James Rivers movement, you know. And that's when he started getting a lot of gigs, you know, as the James, because he had the very talented Sammy Burfecht, because Sammy Burfecht was playing in the band at that time, too. Because I think Bijou had an accident and he couldn't play the piano anymore with us. So we got Sammy Burfecht. Who? What a difference. Sammy Burfecht, Sammy Alcorn, and James Rivers. And we had George French on bass.
1: Wow.
2: And then another one came along at the right time, too. Zigaboo. He was in high school.
1: Whoa.
2: And he joined up the band because I said I needed a drummer. And I went to Art Neville's house, and he said, man, why don't you get Zig? I said, who's that? He said, he lived right around the corner by the church, you know. And I went over, and I brought him on a gig. I never heard him play before. But it was like a last-minute thing. I had to get somebody. I went to Lafayette someplace, and Zigaboo got on the drums, and he played. I said, oh, my God, what is this, man? I never heard nobody play drums like this before. So we became friends, and he was still in high school. This is before the meters.
1: Yeah.
2: And he played with me for a while, so we had like the hell of a band back then with Zigaboo on drum, George French on bass, Sammy Burfecht on piano, James Rivers and Sam Alcorn. Then I had a female vocalist too that was out of sight too. Her name was Veronica Taplett. And boy, we had a hell, my God, what a band, you know. But, you know.
1: And then you would call the tunes? Were you guys writing music at all together or just...
2: Well, we were mainly doing cover tunes okay. of the popular songs uh-huh. of the day, you know. They call it the top 10.
3: Did you have one joint that you, where you had the best audiences, but it was your favorite place to play, that all the musicians dug playing at the most, that you recall, one particular venue or club?
2: That's a kind of hard question to ask, you know.
3: Because you played so many places. I mean, Dewdrop or...
2: Yeah, Dewdrop was a great place to play. But during that time, you know, we didn't have the really sophisticated sound systems that we have nowadays. So you had to put up with whatever they had, you know.
1: Mm-hmm. So it was really the band that had to really emote it out to yeah. get it to the crowd.
2: Because I got hip to it when I was an opening band for Bobby Blue Bland at the ILA Auditorium. And I saw Bobby Blue Bland come in and he had two of these big Atlas horns, you know, they used for a PA system with a little Bogan 35-watt amplifier. And, man, you could hear that stuff because they had the great big horns. Uh-huh. And you could say, I got to get some of that. That's where I met Wayne Bennett, the guitar player, man.
3: I remember Wayne, yeah.
2: But
3: so I guess they had to carry those horns all up those stairs at the ILA yes, hall.
2: Yes, man. That was like state of the art back then. So I went down and got me some Atlas horns and a little amplifier. I think it was 35-watt amp. And man, I got a new microphone, boy. And I said, man, now the band's really going to sound good.
3: Well, the ILA is not there anymore. But you remember that staircase at the ILA?
2: Oh, yeah. I used
3: it's
2: to
3: like scaling, it's like scaling the north face of Everest, trying to get up
2: to
3: the
2: stage. Yeah, I used to haul Hammond B3 up those stairs.
3: I remember RT telling me how they used to have to take it.
2: Loved the Hammond B3.
3: Yeah.
1: So this band sounded like it was on fire all the time.
2: My God, what were we on fire, man.
1: And then when James would play the flute, that wasn't a very common instrument at the time, right? So
2: no,
1: just even hearing it was
2: Yeah,
1: unique.
2: Hearing it, plus he had that harmonica on it where he could switch from jazz to blues in a second, you know. And plus, he played tenor and alto saxophone, so he could play a whole variety of, you know, stuff with those two horns, and then he jump on the flute and play the harmonica on top of that, man, tear up the house everywhere we go, you know.
1: Everybody's just dancing, going crazy.
2: Going crazy, yeah. Because he would play Hank Crawford. Boom. Then he switched to the center saxophone. He played Walking Mr. Lee, all the great honky-tonk, all the great saxophone instrumentals. And
1: he knew all of them.
2: He knew all of them, yeah, because he grew up in that era. And I knew all of them, too.
3: And then just when people thought he got through, then he would pull out the bagpipes.
1: Yeah.
2: Well, that didn't come when he was playing with me.
3: That came later.
2: That came later. You know, the bagpipes came later, but that's another history. But, you know, James was so good. I mean, when he picked up that sax and then the flute and the harmonica, whoo, the house come falling down, you know. And I encouraged him, man, you got to get your own band, you know, so you could be making more money and have more gigs. And plus, you know, you'd be building up your reputation as yourself, you know. That's when he started the James Rivers Movement. And Sammy Birthday came along with him. And George French, you know. So my band changed again because that was the advent of the 70s. And, you know, the music had changed drastically. We had the British Invasion, the hard rock music. And so I jumped on the bandwagon with that. So I didn't need horns.
1: So everything just kind of worked out.
2: Yeah, yeah. I got a Hammond B3 organ. And the music of the day was like Jimi Hendrix, Sly and the Family Stones. I said, hey, wow. So I jumped on the bandwagon with that. And I started getting more gigs for more money.
1: And then James was off on his own, starting the movement.
2: He
1: started
2: off
1: the movement.
2: His own. Yeah, I was so happy for him, you know, because James is a very talented musician and an artist, you know, in his own right. And then he started singing, too. Because he was on a recording session with somebody. I can't remember. He said, man, that cat can sing. I'm Pavarotti.
1: So now,
2: I can sing too.
1: Would you be out playing with Deacon and the Ivories, and then have James Rivers Movement also playing? Would you guys cross paths as separate bands?
2: Yeah, well, sometimes, you know, I go to some of the places where he played, and I go see him toward the end of the gig. But I was busy, and he was busy too. But I had different kind of gigs from him, you know.
1: Right.
2: I was playing, you know, conventions and weddings and carnival balls and all kind of miscellaneous casual engagements.
1: And now, John, you played with James off and on throughout his career and your career. You'd hire him for different gigs every so often.
3: He would come play with my band, and then sometimes I'd go and see him on his gigs, and he would invite me to sit in and sing a song or play some piano if there was a keyboard there. He would James works a lot, man. He had gigs all over town, joints on Claiborne Avenue, and he would do like the, you know, hotel gigs on Canal Street. He just kept working. James was always working.
0: Oh yeah,
3: always kept real busy. And I would, you know, just it was kind of a fun thing back then. There were a lot of little gigs happening, and the music was always good. And he was always very welcoming, big smiling face. And I loved having him come play on my set just because his vibe was so great. All the fellas in my band loved it when James came on the gig. Everyone had so much respect for him. But every note he played was right. I didn't have to say anything. Just like, okay, here it is.
1: Kiss. Wow.
3: Count it off, start playing it, and everything James played would just fit right in. You know, he's one of these guys, like a lot of cats in New Orleans, that had a lot of technical proficiency, really good, real good craftsman and artisan, but he never let that get in the way of the soul. And whenever James played it, there was always a lot of soul, came from the heart. And it wasn't about playing a whole bunch of show-off notes or anything like that. He could play two or three notes that were just exactly the right notes to get the job done, that went straight to your heart and made you feel good. You know, and I think those are the best musicians, and we were lucky to have had a lot of cats like that in New Orleans.
1: And it seems like he understood the power of the song, so he could lend whatever he needed to that song to make it better.
3: And he had such a broad understanding and sort of a repertoire of different styles of music in his head, that for him selecting the right thing, the appropriate thing to play, was just automatic. It was very natural and relaxed with James. He made it look very easy, didn't he?
2: Yeah.
3: You know.
1: And then you recorded a whole record with James Rivers.
3: Well, I was asked if I wanted to make a record a couple of years ago. It was actually right before lockdown, right before the COVID thing. And it was an out-of-town company, and the idea was just to go in with a small unit and just press the record button and just play, like the old-fashioned way, you know. And so at the time the call was made, it just appealed to me, and I thought, well, I know if I was going to do that, I'd want to get Johnny Vodakovich, James Singleton, and James Rivers, because they've all got big ears, they all have deep understanding of the tradition, and they can all play some serious funk, and it's going to be a whole bunch of fun. So that's what we did. We just walked in, we had 2 days, and we just recorded. You know, in the old days when you'd record, everyone would be tight in the room together. The way they make records these days, because they want to separate all the musicians so they can get better control of the sound, you tend to get spread out. And that was my only regret, because to get the best possible sound on the saxophone, they put James in a separate room. it was like a cupboard or a closet almost. And I could, you know, if I had a pair of binoculars, I might have been able to make him out in the shadows. Yeah, we'd work through the song, and we'd all just huddle around the piano, and that was the stuff that was really killing. That's the stuff I wish they'd recorded, because we'd get the tune down, okay, all right, let's cut it, and then everyone would go to their little stations, and I think all of a sudden I felt quite lonely sitting at the piano, kind of, that little glue that we just had just vanished. So that's my only regret, really, because I like to be, when James was playing, I wanted to be right up close, so I could almost feel the air coming out of his horn. When cats play with a lot of soul, if you close your eyes, you can almost see it.
2: Yeah.
3: And when you're on the stage and everyone's close together, the voltage that each individual musician, New Orleans musicians I'm talking about, when it's almost like they're all generators. They generate all this voltage, and they fire each other up. If someone does something cool, all the other cats in the band will go, oh, yeah, I heard that. And we fire each other up, and that's how it's like cooking. Turn the heat up, everything starts bubbling. And especially in a New Orleans club, we have audiences who love live music and know what it means to be in a room with some talented musicians. So on that particular session, I think we made some pretty, it was pretty cool music. But the hippest stuff that we did didn't actually get recorded. And that's when we were all just huddling around the piano, just cutting up, having some fun, and not taking it too seriously.
1: So you'd be all around the piano talking about a song, and everyone would just be throwing in ideas?
3: Yeah, we'd run through the song that we were going to cut. It was very casual and very relaxed. And I think that's something that's kind of got lost a little bit with modern recording techniques, because if you listen to, man, if you put any Huey Smith and the Clowns record on, you can tell, man, they're having some fun.
1: Yeah.
3: Hungry Williams, all uh-huh. those, I mean, they're just cutting up, and you know, you feel like you're in the room with them. so it was a fun recording project. As I say, the music came out well, but the hippest stuff didn't even get recorded.
1: Well, let's hear a song off that album. Is there something that really stood out for you?
3: Let me see. What was the first one we recorded? The first one we did actually was, it's called, I Call It Pretty Music, which is actually the first thing that Stevie Wonder ever recorded. And it sounded like a kind of New Orleans tune. He was playing piano on it. So I thought that'd be cool. No one even really knows this song. So yeah, we could listen to that.
1: All right, let's play that. Let's just call it Pretty Music.
3: Yeah.
1: This is from an album that John Cleary did with James Singleton, Johnny Vodakovich, and James Rivers. And you're hearing it right here on WWOZ FM New Orleans.

0: Alrighty, that was John Cleary from his album called So Swell. We heard, I call it pretty music, and John Cleary recorded this album with James Singleton, Johnny Vodakovich, and Mr. James Rivers. And we've been talking about the life of James Rivers with John Cleary here, and also Mr. Deacon John. They've all come on down to share their stories and their experiences of working and hanging with the great James Rivers. And the interview bites we heard of James Rivers are being interviewed by Jason Berry at the Allison Minor Musical Heritage Stage in 2017. And the clips and concert recordings that we may hear from are from the archive of the New Orleans Jazz and Heritage Foundation. I want to give a special thanks and shout out to them. So, Deacon, you said James Rivers was just an amazing musician, could play all kinds of things, all kinds of instruments. But the one instrument you didn't really get to experience in the Ivories was the bagpipes.
1: No, he wasn't playing the bagpipes then.
0: When did the bagpipes come around?
1: Oh, I can't remember exactly when, but he taught himself how to play it. And I've been on some gigs, you know, where he was featured, and he would play stuff like the Ave Maria on bagpipes. And I think there were some nuns in the audience that started crying.
0: What did you think when you first heard, okay, James Rivers and bagpipes? Did you think that that was something that James would naturally gravitate towards?
1: With James, you know, there's just no end to what he can do. And besides that, he was just a polished gentleman. And Jesus said something about him that always sets in my mind. Blessed are the humble, for they shall be exalted. That's James Rivers. And his whole career mirrored that. Look at the stuff he did during his life. If you go back and see all the stuff that he did, you know, you can see. And he was, you know, he was just a gentleman. You know, it's so easy to get along with. Yes, and, John Cleary can attest to that, too.
2: Yes, he was.
1: And, you know, when it came time to play it, oh, my God.
2: He was a pleasure to be around.
1: Yeah.
2: You know, and Deke just said something that I think is really, he just nailed it. He was so humble. He played on so many important records from New Orleans, and you wouldn't even know unless you really started asking him. It's not like he would come out and start to, but I mean, he played on all, so many of those carnival tunes you hear every Mardi Gras day, 60 years or more even after they were recorded. That's James. That's him playing on Big Chief.
0: Yep.
2: By Professor Long. Yeah, he's in that whole battery of horns on that recording that Wardell Kazare did. He's on Go to the Mardi Gras too, the other Professor Longhair tune that gets played all the time. And that's him playing that solo on Carnival Time.
1: Carnival Time
2: Johnson. And the second line with Bill Senegal, the original second line.
1: Yeah.
2: Not the Stop Incorporated one, the original one before that. That's him. I mean, that's basically... That's your main Mardi Gras tune.
1: Every dog got his day. Every dog got his day.
2: He played on the Eddie Bowe stuff. Yeah. He's all over that Huey Piano Smith stuff. When you hear Sea Cruise, bum, bum, bum, bum, bum, bum, bum. Yeah. That's him and Robert Parker. Very important. He was in the room when a lot of some of the most important musical moments of the 20th century that'll be looked back on by historians for many, many years to come. When you put on a record and you hear that music, James Rivers was in the room.
1: Right. When you go to the movies, you see James Rivers.
2: Yeah, and he was on those Clint Eastwood soundtracks. And,
0: well, I think you said two different important things that came together when you were recording the record So Swell. You said you would like to be really close. You could almost feel the soul coming through the horn. And then now you just said that it was his presence, his humble presence, that was the big thing in the room. So it was just his humble soul that sort of came through everything. He didn't, like you said, you didn't even speak with him when you first played with him. You guys just played music.
2: Yeah, some people are playing, the music is their The horn is their mouthpiece or whatever the particular instrument of choice is. They don't really need to say anything. And I found in my experience, usually the best musicians are the ones that don't even really need to be bragging that much. They don't need to. The minute they start playing, it says it all. Why would you even need to brag after you just played some music like that when everyone in the room goes, whoa, you just changed the world with four bars of music. You don't need to brag. So he was very modest, and that's a personality trait that I really admire in people anyway, generally speaking. But in an industry where people are hustlers, you got to be a hustler if you're a musician, and a lot of that hustle can sometimes be people bigging themselves up. James never did that. Never did that at all. He didn't need to, because the minute he played his horn, that was a wrap.
0: Or his bagpipe.
2: Oh, his bagpipe.
0: Did you ever play with him when he played the bagpipes?
2: No, I never did. I never did. Much to my regret. I wish I could say that.
0: So why don't we listen to James Rivers talk about learning about the bagpipes, and then we're going to hear a piece of that James Rivers played on the bagpipes. You guys want to listen to some of that? Sound all right?
2: Yeah.
0: All right, so we're listening to James Rivers, and you're listening to John Cleary and Deacon John right here on WWOZ FM. New Orleans.
3: So what gravitational force pulled you to the bagpipes? Right, yeah.
4: I don't know. Like I said, all the other instruments I played, the oboe and the bassoon, I played that in high school. I was looking at a football game and at the halftime, and they had this group called Toyota. It's a bagpipe group. Guys wear the kilts. Some people call them a dress, but there's kilts.
3: Yeah.
4: And about 20, 30 guys playing together. And they did Amazing Grace in unison. And I was sitting down there just looking at that, and I was real impressed. I had chill bumps with, you know, hearing them do that, you know. So I said, wow, I got to play bagpipes. I said, I'm going to play bagpipes. So I went down the World Line when it was on Canal Street.
3: Yeah, yeah.
4: And I knew all the guys because I had bought my flute, saxophone, and everything. And you know.
3: Did you buy your reeds down there?
4: Yeah. You know. So I said, y'all have a bagpipe? He said, no, James, we don't have no bagpipe. I said, could you get one? Yeah, James, we can get one. So they look and wait for me to say, oh, I'm just joking.
3: Yeah.
4: I said, well, how much would it cost? James, you want a bagpipe? So they look down there and look in the book. Well, we can order that, James. You have to put $200 down. So, and when I did this, I came up with that, all the laughing stopped.
3: A fistful of dollars.
4: Fistful of dollars. So this is how that started. And when I get the bagpipes, there's no bagpipes players around here. Definitely no black bagpipe player for me to go. So what I did, I got all the top records of the group, Toyota, Black Watch, that's the name of bagpipe groups, famous group, just to get the concept of the bagpipes. And I just played that over and over. And my bagpipes finally came in. I didn't get the best one. I didn't know at the time. So I was just playing these bagpipes. I was about to fall out, man. Got a bag this big, and I'm blowing, man. I'm hyperventilating. I say, this ain't for me, man. This is not for me. So I just happened to be looking in the paper in the morning there. Bagpipes for sale. So then I look at that a couple times. So I call the guy, you know, and I said, I'm interested in buying your bagpipes. So he came to the house, you know, and brought the bagpipes. I said, could you play something? So he played, you know. I said, can I play something on it? So I took his bagpipes, and I started playing, and I didn't have the problem that I had with my bagpipes.
3: Wow.
4: You know, and I'm blowing this thing with the finger, and I just didn't know the bag, you know, but I was blowing. So I said, I'm buying this right now. So I get paid for that. I said, look, this is a set of bagpipes that I had. You want to check these out? So he started trying to blow it. He said, man, you got to hold it. It's not even holding the proper air. That's why I was hyperventilating, you know. Blowing, he said, man, you got a piece of
3: So you traded up. You traded up.
4: Oh, yeah. Well, I was glad I saw the ad because the bagpipes, I don't know, they wasn't, like I said, they was the better quality bagpipes. You know, he taught me a lot of things with expecting bagpipes. And that's how I got started, you know.

0: 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It's 90.7 on the radio dial and WWOZ.org for streaming us around the globe. We just heard James Rivers from the 2026 Jazz and Heritage Festival doing Bagpipes, and then he went into Miss You by the Rolling Stones, and we've been talking about the life and career of James Rivers with Mr. Deacon John and John Cleary. They're both here in the studio with me. My name is Murph. I'm sitting in for Missy today. And Deacon and John, thank you all so much for just coming on down.
1: It's a pleasure.
0: Talking about James Rivers and Deacon in the Ivories and playing with James Rivers. It's been amazing to listen to you share what you all have experienced.
2: It was amazing grace. How just, sweet the sound.
1: And, you know, what a privilege it's been to share the stage with James Rivers. Quite a lot in the last few years. I would often, if I was putting a band together for a gig, I'd give James a call. He was always happy to come play. And he always handled his business and delivered the goods and entertained the audience. He always got house. He was a showman, great musician, great player. But as Deke said earlier on, one of the things that's most important about James Rivers, he was such a nice guy. He was a gentleman and a real pleasure to be around.
0: It sounds like sometimes that's the most important aspect of a musician. You got to be able to play, but if you're not a nice guy, like, it's not fun to be on the stage with you.
1: Yeah.
0: So sometimes...
1: Yeah. No, there's all kinds of things you need. I mean, there's, you know, you want someone that can play well, that can handle their business. There's all little boxes you have to kind of tick off, and they're all important. But if you get someone who can really, really play and they've been doing it for a long time and their company is very pleasurable and they're a good hang, that's really important.
0: And was James a good hang for you, Deacon John?
2: Oh, yeah. Besides the fact that he could play well, he could read music. I played on some recording sessions. I can't remember the songs, but... You put the chart out, you know, because it came to a point where most of the guys were writing all the parts out, you know. Some of them even wrote the drum parts out.
0: Wow.
2: And the bass parts out. And but anyway, most of the horn parts were usually written out. Some of them are head sessions, you know, everybody just get together and pick out, you know, an arrangement, put in the head. It wasn't written down, but... As the years went by, more and more attention was being paid to writing the music out rather than just playing it from the head. You know, they call them head sessions. But James could do either one. You know, he could go and read the stuff just like fly shit on paper. You know?
0: And then he could also, once again, to what John Cleary said earlier, he could just play with soul.
2: Yeah.
0: And just feel the tune.
2: Yeah. Play with a lot of passion.
0: And play the right notes, not all the notes, just the ones that needed to make the song go to where it needed to go.
2: To make the song sound good. You know, it wasn't just playing for himself. He was playing the genre but what the song was, you know. That's an art to that, too. You can't just go and play a lot of notes or trying to play what you want to do. You got to think about the song.
0: Right. And James did that.
2: What's going to fit with this song?
1: Yeah, and what's going to work on a record and how you construct a solo. He told me that when he was a kid, the mailman, the guy that used to come drop the mail off, was actually Lee Allen. That was his day job. Lee Allen used to come, but when he figured this out as a young kid trying to play horn, he made sure he was in the front room practicing. He timed it. He knew exactly when the mailman was going to come round. And then he'd open the door with his horn, and Lee Allen would smile and go, "All right, man, you're sounding good." He idolized Lee Allen. And Lee Allen, of course, famous tenor saxophone player that played probably more saxophone solos than any other sax player in the golden age of New Orleans recording. And Lee Allen had the ability to take every solo and make it memorable. You could hum Lee Allen solos. He wasn't just playing a solo, he was composing a solo. And James, I think, learned a lot from that and used to play very similar.
2: He was the Earl Palmer of the saxophone.
1: Yeah, kind of was, yeah. Yeah. And I think, James said, you know, when Carnival Time came out, Al Johnson's record, a lot of people assumed it was Lee Allen blowing that solo.
2: No.
1: But he said, no, that was me. He said, even Lee Allen said to him, boy, you sound just like me. And for him, that was the biggest compliment. That was it for a young cat coming up, because of course, James was a generation younger than Lee Allen. For somebody like him, that was an enormous compliment. So, yeah. And so he's just, you know, that's the way in this city, unlike other places, people play music in this city, whether there's music business or not. It doesn't matter. They're still going to play music. The folk music of New Orleans is funk, or you want to call it jazz or rhythm and blues, all the different labels people stick on it. It's all the same thing. It's just soulful music. That's what people do here, and it gets passed down through the generations by example. Every New Orleans musician I know started out as a young kid coming up trying to sound like the old cats and having respect for the old cats. And now I'm one of the old cats. and you only hope that when you're out there playing, there's some little kid in the room going, wow, that's what I want to do when I grow up. You know, and that's how the music keeps evolving and growing. It doesn't stay the same. It changes. But it evolves naturally, regardless of the music business. I mean, that's an important part of what we do, obviously. But the point is that James Rivers is an example of someone who came up in the musical city. And when he played, you can hear all the ancestors.
2: Yeah.
1: You can hear the guys. The
2: spirit of the ancestors.
1: Yeah, you can hear the old cats. People are old men when he was a young man. They're alive. When he played his horn, you could hear them talking to you. And that's the beautiful thing about what we do, because we do that too. That's the same thing. Yeah. We're channeling. When I play the piano, you know, as a teenager, I was seeing James Booker and Edward Frank and all those guys. And it comes through in your playing. It just gets handed down. And that respect, it's immortal. Even after you and me are dead and gone, the music we played is still going to be ringing around in the bar rooms and the streets of New Orleans.
0: And I, as a listener, I did the same thing. I would listen to a record by you, Deacon John, or John Cleary, and then listen to what you said about it and who were the artists that influenced you. And as somebody who didn't know the music, I'm like, well, who are these people? And I would go find those records and then listen to who were they listening to and go find those records. And mm-hmm. I'm just going backwards in time, and yet I'm hearing those sounds today.
1: Oh, yeah.
0: And so thank you all for doing that.
1: Thank you for having us in. Anything for James?
2: Well, James was fortunate because, I don't know if fortunate is the word, because James came from gospel and blues. Because blues is a legitimate parent of all jazz, and the blues and the gospel live right next door to each other.
0: That's right.
1: Two sides of the same coin.
0: Uh-huh.
2: Yeah.
1: Yeah.
0: Saturday night and Sunday morning.
2: Yeah. When the blues left the cotton fields and came to the industrial centers, another thing was added, the rhythm of the city. So we call it rhythm and blues.
1: Yeah, that's a good point.
0: And James just kept doing all that through New Orleans, whatever instrument he played, whatever songs, he just added the riversness to it.
2: Mm-hmm.
1: Yeah, I'm going to miss him.
0: So let's go out. We're going to wrap this up a little bit. John, you said there was this one more song off the album, So Swell. Two Wrongs?
1: Yeah, it's been a few years since I cut this album. I never listened to my records after I made them. So James is all over the record, but I can't remember particularly which of the songs they would be the best example of what he'd done. Let me just have a come on, look right here and see if I pick out one if I can remember.
0: And then, Mr. Deacon John, it's an honor and a pleasure to have you here in the WWOZ studio with us. Thank you for sharing all of your experiences with all of the WWOZ listeners.
2: Merci beaucoup.
0: It's a wonderful thing.
1: Maybe since I don't have you, that might be the one that James plays. A nice solo one.
0: All right, so we're going to hear, Since I Don't Have You, from John Cleary's album, So Swell, that he recorded with James Singleton, Johnny Vodakovich, and James Rivers. And I want to thank Deacon John and John Cleary for coming down to the WWOZ Hellas Foundation Studios and celebrating the life and career of James Rivers. We are all better people because of James Rivers' music. And you are tuned to WWOZ FM New Orleans.

0: Alrighty, it is 25 minutes into the 12 o'clock hour, and you are listening to WWOZ FM New Orleans. 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We have John Cleary and Deacon John in the background. We were talking about Mr. James Rivers, and everyone is getting ready to go off on their day, so they're saying their goodbyes. But we just heard a track off of John Cleary's album, So Swell. We heard Since I Don't Have You, and John Cleary recorded this album with James Rivers, John Singleton, James Singleton, and Johnny Vodakovich. It was the four J's. Yeah, and they went into the studio for 2 days, and they just laid it down very organically. And John talked about working with James on this record and just working with him in general. And we also had Mr. Deacon John talking about working with James Rivers when he was in Deacon John's band, Deacon and the Ivories. And one of the things they also talked about was James Rivers did a lot of work with Clint Eastwood and was in a lot of Clint Eastwood movies. So I thought we would play James talking about that himself and then play one of the tracks that he did for one of the movies of Clint Eastwood. And this was Bridges of Madison County. So this is James Rivers talking about working with Clint Eastwood.
1: In 1984, the movie Tightrope was made here in New Orleans. And Clint came down to make the movie. And at night, he was going down Bourbon Street trying to find... A lot of people didn't know Clint Eastwood plays piano. I don't know how many of y'all know that. Jazz piano. So he was going down Bourbon Street, and he didn't particularly like what he was hearing. So a guy said, I'm going to take you to hear someone. And he brought him to hear me play. I was playing at a club at that time called Tyler's Beer Garden. Okay. And I used to play there every Friday and Saturday. And we used to have a nice crowd with people who just clapped. I guess y'all were members of that.
2: And 10 Cent Oysters.
1: Yeah, 10 Cent Oysters and James Rivers. So all before the place was packed, James. Every time I pick up one of these instruments, you know. All of a sudden, some limousines pull up there, and this was Clint Eastwood. And they forgot all about James Rivers then. Clint! So, boom, so the place was packed, so we tried.

0: maybe not as prominent as Clinton, but they be done drink so much they don't know who they met tonight. But Clinton couldn't put that with Clinton because Clinton didn't drink. So, so 2 weeks I get a call from California. It's one of those days where I wake up feeling pretty good and I answer the phone. This is James Rivers speaking. So they say, just a moment, Mr. Rivers. Clint Eastwood would like to speak with you. So I'm saying, wow, I hadn't forgot about 2-3 weeks before, you know. Couldn't be. So I thought it was somebody, a friend of mine, is playing a joke on me, so I was getting ready for that. But when that Make My Day voice came on the other end, I knew I was talking to the real deal. So he said, look, James, he said, I want to bring some people down to New Orleans. This is Clint Eastwood. I'm going to bring some people down to New Orleans to hear you play. He said, but please do me a favor. Do not mention that, you know, that he was coming down. Because during that time, he was a hot actor, you know. And so I talked to the club owner, and we had a big table, put flowers, and you know, everything, and reserved that for him and his party. He came back with his girlfriend at the time, Sandra Locke, and a few more executives from Warner Brothers. They didn't believe what Clint had went back, telling them what they heard, what he saw about me. You know, they had to come and see for themselves. So so we did that. So, and then people, when we playing the night of the situation of the gig, people are coming in, why can't we sit there? So me and the club owner, we the only one knew what this big event was going to be about, and we just kept quiet about that. You can't sit there. Boom. All of a sudden, 2-3 limousines pull up there. That's Clint Eastwood and his entourage, you know. And they all sit at those tables. He was had nice flowers and he had this. It was great. That's how it started with Clint Eastwood. And a few of the executives, they say, Clint, you're right about this guy, man. What's that? So we start doing the movie to Tightrope, you know, the background movie.
1: Soundtrack.
0: The soundtrack, I'm sorry, mm-hmm. The soundtrack. Mm-hmm. And they were really impressed with what I did there. So I don't know, about 4 or 5 months past that, he produced the movie with his girlfriend Sandra Locke. The movie's called Rat Boy. You want a saxophone? Call me up. He flew me to California, and I'm playing on Rat Boy. They like what I did there. And then he heard I played bagpipes. So he said, do you play bagpipes? I said, yeah, I play bagpipes. Because I didn't have him the other night when he came in and towels tonight. So they hooked me up with a Cajun band from out there. I forget the name of the band.
1: Queen Ida?
0: No.
1: No.
0: It's another Cajun band. Not one of the, you know. Yeah. So you got a bagpipe players and playing with a Cajun band, you know. So that happened, you know, and Clint, his musical director, was there, and he directed all that. So that was great. That was called The Perfect World, with him and Kevin Costner starring in the movie. And the next big thing I did was The Bridges of Madison County. Now, I am in that movie. I mean, because all the other movies, you will see my name on at the ending. You know where people are? The
1: credits.
0: The yeah. Credits. But The Bridges of Madison County, I'm in that movie. And he let me write a song for that movie.
1: Wow.
0: And I thought it was great. And that movie was done in 1996. And I'm still getting royalties from doing that.
1: Yeah.
0: And yes, that's one, because he didn't have to do that. I could have just played, you know. But he said, no, I want you to write a song. I wrote a jazz song and I wrote a blues song. And he made the choice to the blues song. This is James Rivers, and you're listening to the greatest music station in the world on WWOZ 90.7 FM and also WWOZ.org online.
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0: This is a song that I wrote for Clint Eastwood. It's one of several things I did with Clint Eastwood. This is from the bridges of Madison County. Chairman Richard.
1: One, two, one, two.

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1: All right, we like to do this tune, ladies and gentlemen. Also, we did this much faster on my CD, but we're going to change it up a little bit and make it a little funky for y'all. We call this So What?

0: 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Today we've been celebrating the life of Mr. James Rivers. We had Deacon John and John Cleary come in and stop by and share some stories and their experiences of playing with James Rivers and working with him. We've just been playing music from him. We just heard him doing So What from a 2001 Jazz and Heritage Festival. And we're going to get back and play some more music of his, some more music of his influences, some more music of Deacon John's and John Cleary. I'm going to have an important message. I'm going to come back with something off of the James Rivers Quartet album called The Dallas Sessions. And this also had Johnny Vodakovich and James Singleton, as well as David Torkanowski and George French. And we're going to hear a track coming down after these important messages. So keep it locked to WWOZ FM New Orleans.
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1: 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That's right. Deacon John is getting ready to leave the studio. He was here hanging out talking about James Rivers along with John Cleary. Once again, we want to thank them for coming on down. We also want to mention that Peter Cho, who played piano and I think was helped James arrange a lot of his songs, who was supposed to be here today but was unable to make it due to flights and weather and all of those amazing things. So we want to say thank you for making the effort to come on down, and thanks y'all for listening while we talked about James Rivers and his life and career. Get you all caught up what we listened to. We heard Coming Down from the James Rivers Quartet from the album The Dallas Sessions that came out back in 1985. We played from two from Deacon John's Jump Blues album and movie. We heard Nobody Knows When You're Down and Out and Peace of My Heart, that featured Sister Titi Boutte on the vocals. And then we had James Rivers doing his version of Memphis from the album Songs People Love to Hear. 1 o'clock is an odd hour, which means it's live wire time. Let you know who's playing around town, what time they're playing, and where they're playing, so you can figure out how you are going to support live local music and which musicians you are going to listen to and hear tonight.
2: 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Bambulas hosts Swingin' with John Saavedra at 4:30 and Ted Hefko and the Thousand Dares at 9. 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Fritzl's Jazz Club features the Bourbon Street Stars at 5 and Fritzl's All-Star Band with Kevin Ray Clark at 8. Holy Diver hosts the Amazing Henrietta at 8. The Jazz Playhouse presents Funkin' It Up with Big Sam at 7:30. Lobby Lounge at J.W. Marriott welcomes Raphael Ba at 6. Mahogany Jazz Hall has Paul Longstreth at 6 and the Mahogany Hall All-Stars featuring Tom Fisher at 8. The Maison has Gene's Music Machine at 6. Maison Bourbon Jazz Club features the Leroy Marshall Band at 8. Mayfield's 208 Bourbon hosts Irvin Mayfield featuring Kermit Ruffins at 6. 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OK Bar welcomes Hunting Accident, Moral Disorder, Quilt, and more starting at 8. Pat O'Brien's has Rotating Sets by Victoria Amato and Natalie May, plus Jim Lockwood and Lisa Biddick Lowe starting at 4. 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Snug Harbor hosts Paul Sanchez at 5 and the Uptown Jazz Orchestra for two shows at 7:30 and 9:30. The Spotted Cat presents Los Tremolo Kings with Margie Perez at 6 and Marty Peters and the Party Meters at 9:30. Steamboat Natchez welcomes the Dukes of Dixieland at 6 and Tropical Isle Bourbon has Dave Ferrato at 7. 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

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My name is Murph. I have been sitting in for Missy on this Wednesday session of the New Orleans Music Show, and we are celebrating the music and career of James Rivers. 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You can go to our two-week archive on the website, wwoz.org, if you want to check it out or catch it again or if you missed it. And we start off this set with Robert Parker doing Barefootin', and James Rivers was on that track. Lee Allen did Creole Alley with the album Walkin' with Lee Allen, and who was a big influence on James Rivers. In fact, we were talking today that Lee Allen was a mailman, and James Rivers used to wait by the door with his saxophone and knew exactly when Lee was going to drop off the mail. And I think maybe got a few free saxophone lessons. We followed up with Frankie Ford doing Sea Cruise, again, featuring James Rivers. Eddie Bo, Every Dog Got His Day. Huey Piano Smith and his clowns doing Snagatooth Genie. All of those had James Rivers on them. And then we had the James Rivers Quartet, once again, from the Dallas Sessions, doing New Orleans Mambo, which also featured James Singleton, Johnny Vodakovich, David Torkanowski, and George French. Professor Longhair's Big Chief from Crawfish Fiesta. Again, featuring James Rivers on one of the horns in there. And then we heard the James Rivers do it. It's a Miracle from the album Thrill Me. And we're going to get back to it right now. This is James Rivers from Thrill Me. This is Keep It Coming right here on WWOZ FM New Orleans.

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It's 90.7 on the radio dial and WWOZ.org if you're streaming us around the globe. My name is Murph. I've been sitting in for Missy on this Wednesday session of the New Orleans Music Show. And we've been celebrating the music and career of Mr. James Rivers. We had John Cleary and Deacon John in here in the studio earlier in the first hour and a half. If you go to our website, WWOZ.org, you can go to our two-week archive and you can catch the interview and talk if you want to check it out or listen to it again. And we played a bunch of music by James Rivers, a bunch of music that was he played on, albums he played on, and people that influenced him. And we just want to thank James Rivers for making all the great music that we still have to listen to. But we are grateful that you chose to pick up the saxophone. We got more great music coming your way with Blues Wednesday at the Crossroads coming up next. I'm going to leave you with one more James River performance. This was in 2026. This was his finale down by the riverside. And then we got Blues at the Crossroads. So keep it locked to WWOZ-FM New Orleans.

Now let me hear everybody sing out there. 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I said where? Sounds so good, say it again.

you can for the people. Clap your hands right here for all in New Orleans. 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
1: 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And here are your shows for today. 21st Amendment has Dr. Sick at 8. 30 by 90 has Siren at 6. Bacchanal features Jesse Morrow at 6. Bambulas hosts Swingin' with John Saavedra at 4:30 and Ted Hefko and the Thousand Airs at 9. Bayou Bar at the Pontchartrain presents Firm Roots featuring Peter Harris, Derek Doge, Nigel Anderson, and more at 8 and 10. Blue Nile has the New Breed Brass Band at 9. Bourbon O'Bar at the Bourbon Orleans Hotel has Nina Hungerland at 8. The Broadside welcomes James Brandon Lewis, Jonathan Frolick, and James Singleton, and more at 8. Bufos features Joe Andregna, Hex Windham, and Natasha Sanchez starting at 7. 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Dos Jefes has Jenna McSwain at 8:30. Fritzl's Jazz Club features the Bourbon Street Stars at 5 and Fritzl's All-Star Band with Kevin Ray Clark at 8. Holy Diver hosts the Amazing Henrietta at 8. The Jazz Playhouse presents Funkin' It Up with Big Sam at 7:30. Lobby Lounge at J.W. Marriott welcomes Raphael Baugh at 6. Mahogany Jazz Hall has Paul Longstreth at 6 and the Mahogany Hall All-Stars featuring Tom Fisher at 8. The Maison has Gene's Music Machine at 6. Maison Bourbon Jazz Club features the Leroy Marshall Band at 8. Mayfield's 208 Bourbon hosts Irvin Mayfield featuring Kermit Ruffins at 6. New Orleans Jazz and Blues Market presents John Rankin, Clarence Johnson III, and Ed Wise at 7. OK Bar welcomes Hunting Accident, Moral Disorder, Quilt, and more starting at 8. Pat O'Brien's has rotating sets by Victoria Amato and Natalie May, plus Jim Lockwood and Lisa Biddick Lowe starting at 4. Picnic Provisions and Whiskey has Michaela Brown outdoors at 5. The Polo Club at the Windsor Court features David Boatinghouse at 5:30. Snug Harbor hosts Paul Sanchez at 5 and the Uptown Jazz Orchestra for two shows at 7:30 and 9:30. The Spotted Cat presents Los Tremolo Kings with Margie Perez at 6 and Marty Peters and the Party Meters at 9:30. Steamboat Natchez welcomes the Dukes of Dixieland at 6 and Tropical Isle Bourbon has Dave Ferrato at 7. 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

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And he had a girlfriend named Donna. And the four of us became real good friends. We go out for a couple of drinks and check out a movie and meet for dinner and share a couple of laughs. 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

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It's Wednesday and it's 4 o'clock in New Orleans, which means it's time for the midweek edition of Jazz from Jack's Brewery. I'm your host, honored, privileged, and blessed to be able to share with you the sounds of classic modern jazz as we do every Wednesday from 4 to 7. And so we're going to get it going right now. Got some good music in store for you. We call this music classic because to us, classic means that something stands the test of time at high standards of excellence, and this art form certainly does. And so we're going to have 3 hours of it today, and then three more next week, and three more the week after that, and so on. We invite you to check out the other editions of Jazz from Jack's Brewery. They all run, we all run them from 4 until 7, Monday through Friday. So you can check out Maurice and TR and Keith and Charlie B for music you are no doubt going to enjoy. Right now, we're going to get the music going with Pharoah Sanders. You've got to have freedom right here on OZ. So glad you're with us.

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More info at louisianastatemuseums.org.

That was Miles Davis and some other folk too, but the album is called Kind of Blue. It's the top-selling jazz album in the history of the music. Miles Davis, Kind of Blue, talk about classic. And so we heard Freddie Freeloader, that's the name of that selection, with Miles, of course, on trumpet, assisted more than ably by Cannibal Adderley on alto, John Coltrane on tenor, pianist Wynton Kelly, Paul Chambers on the bass, and drummer Jimmy Cobb. Prior to that, we heard from Hank Jones, the very elegant piano stylist, doing for us a composition by Thelonious Monk entitled Ruby, My Dear. This is included in a compilation called Jazz for a Rainy Afternoon, along with Hank Jones on the piano, George DeVivier on bass, and Ben Riley doing the drum work. And before that, from the year 1979, Coming Home Baby, Eddie Lockjaw Davis's take on that composition, popularized. I don't think Herbie Mann's

0: This was actually recorded in 1979, but You've Got to Have Freedom was released on the album Journey to the One by Pharoah Sanders, head of that project. The great tenor saxophone has with him Eddie Henderson on flugelhorn, John Hicks on the piano, bassist Ray Drummond, and our homeboy Idris Muhammad. There are four vocalists on the album, including Bobby McFerrin. You heard all four of them doing vocal background to You've Got to Have Freedom. We have more music in store for you, and we are going to play it for you right after this important message.
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fear of having to express this dissatisfaction with something, then it may be difficult to reconcile. But we never play it saying if we can help it.

We have a person who does it very well and can articulate the blues for all of us. So get ready, listen to our articulator as he gives it.

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1: We just heard from tenor saxophonist Joe Henderson. He is the leader on a date called Mode for Joe. It came out in 1966, and we played Caribbean Fire Dance, featuring Lee Morgan on trumpet, Bobby Hutcherson doing the vibes work, Cedar Walton on the piano, bassist Ron Carter, and Joe Chambers at the drums. And just before that, Oh Babe, a composition by flugelhornist, trumpeter, Nat Adderley, the brother of Cannonball Adderley, the leader on the date. The album is called Legends Live, the Cannonball Adderley Quintet. They are playing at the Lieder Hall in Stuttgart, Germany, again in 1969. And we apologize for the low recording of Cannonball's narrative at the beginning of this piece. It just didn't come through. That's the way it left the stage and came onto the record. So we apologize for you not maybe being able to hear all of what Cannonball had to say, but he stepped back to let his brother do the vocalizing to tell you what that was all about. And again, Freddie Freeloader from the year 1959 and the all-time great Kind of Blue recording. We heard from Miles Davis, whose birthday we're celebrating throughout this summer, along with that of John Coltrane. Miles was born on May 26th, 100 years ago, and Coltrane, September 23rd, 100 years ago. So our periodic feature that we call Spotlight is keying in on Miles Davis and John Coltrane, celebrating those two great artists and the wonderful, wonderful legacy of music that they left behind for us. So we are trying to take advantage of that, not that we need an excuse, but we're seizing the time to celebrate with other people in this country and around the world of the musical and other accomplishments of these two great artists. And so we're going back to Coltrane right now. You will, over the course of the rest of the summer through the end of September, be hearing more of Miles and Coltrane a couple of times each day that we come in on Wednesdays to play this wonderful music for you. So we'll continue with that, and we'll continue right now with a piece that John Coltrane composed in memory of four little girls who were bombed in a church on a Sunday morning in Birmingham, Alabama. The selection is called Alabama, and that awful act occurred in the spring of 1963, and by the end of that year, that calendar year, the piece that Coltrane wrote in memory of that bombing was recorded on the Impulse label. And so let's check out Alabama from Coltrane and his classic quartet, McCoy Tyner, Elvin Jones, and Jimmy Garrison, right here for you on OZ.

0: Next up, John Batiste will take us up to and into the live wire, where you'll be able to find out full menu of musical performances tonight, the times, who's doing it, and where. So stay tuned for that. This is WWOZ 90.7 New Orleans and WWOZ.org. You're listening to Jazz from Jack's Brewery, the Wednesday edition, where we focus on the sounds of classic modern jazz. Next up, John Batiste, right here for you on OZ.
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0: Jersey Live Wire, your calendar of live music events for Wednesday, July 29th. And here are your shows for today. 21st Amendment has Dr. Sick at 8. 30 by 90 has Siren at 6. Bacchanal features Jesse Morrow at 6. Bambulas hosts Swingin' with John Saavedra at 4:30 and Ted Hefko and the Thousand Dares at 9. Bayou Bar at the Pontchatrain presents Firm Roots featuring Peter Harris, Derek Doge, Nigel Anderson, and more at 8 and 10. Blue Nile has the New Breed Brass Band at 9. Bourbon O'Bar at the Bourbon Orleans Hotel has Nina Hungerland at 8. The Broadside welcomes James Brandon Lewis, Jonathan Frolick, and James Singleton, and more at 8. Bufas features Joe Andregna, Hex Windham, and Natasha Sanchez starting at 7. 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Doe's Jefes has Jenna McSwain at 8:30. Fritzl's Jazz Club features the Bourbon Street Stars at 5 and Fritzl's All-Star Band with Kevin Ray Clark at 8. Holy Diver hosts the Amazing Henrietta at 8. The Jazz Playhouse presents Funkin' It Up with Big Sam at 7:30. Lobby Lounge at J.W. Marriott welcomes Raphael Ba at 6. Mahogany Jazz Hall has Paul Longstreth at 6 and the Mahogany Hall All-Stars featuring Tom Fisher at 8. The Maison has Gene's Music Machine at 6. Maison Bourbon Jazz Club features the Leroy Marshall Band at 8. Mayfield's 208 Bourbon hosts Irvin Mayfield featuring Kermit Ruffins at 6. New Orleans Jazz and Blues Market presents John Rankin, Clarence Johnson III, and Ed Wise at 7. OK Bar welcomes Hunting Accident, Moral Disorder, Quilt, and more starting at 8. Pat O'Brien's has rotating sets by Victoria Amato and Natalie May, plus Jim Lockwood and Lisa Biddick Lowe starting at 4. Picnic Provisions and Whiskey has Michaela Brown outdoors at 5. The Polo Club at the Windsor Court features David Boatinghouse at 5:30. Snug Harbor hosts Paul Sanchez at 5 and the Uptown Jazz Orchestra for two shows at 7:30 and 9:30. The Spotted Cat presents Los Tremolo Kings with Margie Perez at 6 and Marty Peters and the Party Meters at 9:30. Steamboat Natchez welcomes the Dukes of Dixieland at 6 and Tropical Isle Bourbon has Dave Ferrato at 7. 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
1: 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You're in tune to the Wednesday edition of Jazz from Jack's Brewery. I'm your host, Al, and we have two more hours of classic modern jazz to share with you and enjoy together. And we're going to keep it going right now. I'm going to start off with something from trumpeter Blue Mitchell. And we'll be back after that with more. Right here on OZ.

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Yeah, you're right.

0: Louis Armstrong would have turned 125 years old this summer, half the age of our nation. 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
1: Sorry for cutting in, Goldfarb. We just heard from one of the great recordings in jazz music history by critical acclaim and popular consumption. And the sales of this album rank it among the greatest that we have to point to. Something Else is the name of the album. Cannibal Adderley is the leader on the date, and it features Miles Davis on trumpet, Hank Jones at the piano, Sam Jones, no direct relationship by name, on the bass, and Art Blakey doing the drum work. And one of the features for me, and I cut it off a little too early for you to hear it without some other shadings over it, was the comment that made, actually the question posed by Miles Davis at the very end of the recording. Is that what you wanted, Alfred? In his raspy voice, Alfred Lyon being the producer of that project. And so I always enjoy listening to that question posed by Miles, knowing, of course, that he kicked butt and took names, and all of them did on this recording of One for Daddy-O, named after the Chicago DJ of note in the 50s and 60s, Daddy-O Daly. And before that, Flora Purim, vocalist from the year 2003, Primera Stella, from her album Speak No Evil. And we opened up this hour with a piece from Blue Mitchell, and the album put out in 1964 is called The Thing to Do, and we heard the cut Fungi Mama, Junior Cook on tenor saxophone, Chick Corea at the piano, Gene Taylor on bass, and Al Foster on the drums in support of trumpeter Blue Mitchell. We have more music coming up for you right after this message.
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0: We went back to back with James Carter, multi-reed man. He plays a bunch of instruments, the clarinet, all the saxophones that you can identify, including soprano, tenor, and baritone. He doesn't have alto saxophone listed in the credits in the liner notes for this, but bass, clarinet, flute, and probably some others that aren't listed. But we heard Carter playing from his album, The Real Quiet Storm, The Real Quiet Storm, You Never Told Me That You Care, released in 1995. And before that, he did Song of Delilah, a take on the, I think, Clifford Brown composition, Delilah, included in Present Tense, an album that was released in 2008, Song of Delilah. James Carter. We do back-to-back. It may be an artist doing two selections, one after the other. It could be different artists doing the same composition, playing them in a row. And so we just throw that in periodically to mix it up as part of our spotlight as we focus on Miles Davis and John Coltrane, for another example. But when we do renditions back to back, that is what we do, either the same recording, the same composition, or the same artist doing multiple presentations to you. And before that, we heard from none other than the Duke of Ellington, from a 1957 the composition was the compilation was made later, but included in it is Ellington's treatment of Willow Weep for Me, the old standard, and that came out in 1957. Duke Ellington. We could do a whole show on Ellington and never exhaust the possibilities of highlighting his really, really distinctive 40-50 year career. So we have more music coming up. 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I'm Al. I'm coming at you on Wednesdays from atop Jack's Brewery and our Hellas Foundation studio overlooking the Mississippi River. You are in tune to the Wednesday edition of Jazz from Jack's Brewery. And we have more coming up to round out our first hour, our second hour rather, and we have another whole hour after that. So stay tuned for the sounds of classic modern jazz. Up next, Nina Simone.
1: Yeah.

while he soundly slept. Then I'd raid the icebox where the food is kept.

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0: 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This is Doreen Pepper, Queen of Atlanta, and you are listening to the Sound of New Orleans, WWOZ 90.7 FM. Come to Royal Street too, y'all. Love you.
1: Oh, right. We had two vocalists in a row. We don't always do that, but it doesn't, I don't think it hurts our programming. We heard, especially who we heard, one of the most believable singers I've ever listened to is Dinah Washington, who we just heard give us a version of Come Rain or Come Shine. When she says that we're in and out, days may be cloudy or sunny, we're in and out of the money, but I'm with you always, come rain or come shine. I believe her. Yes, indeed. Believable Dinah. From an album that that's labeled Dinah Jams, and she stretches out with a lot of musicians, including Clifford Brown and Clark Terry and Harold Land and Ritchie Powell Jr., Mance Max Roach, among others. This was recorded in 1954, and I commend it highly to you. And prior to that, Nina Simone doing her debut performance at Town Hall in New York City, and the audience appreciated her as the people did who were listening to Dinah as well. And we heard You Can Have Him from Nina Simone in the year 1959. We're at or near the top of the hour, and we have about 60 more minutes left to share with you, and we're going to do a back-to-back after we let everybody rest for 3 seconds, and then we're going to keep it moving. We have another version of Come Rain or Come Shine lined up for you, and this time by New Orleanian Johnny Adams. As well known as he might have been in some circles, he's someone who still needed more reception, if you will, more acknowledgement from people in broader circles. And Johnny Adams was a bad man. Let's listen to him do Come Rain or Come Shine right here for you on OZ 90.7.

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And I guarantee you, you're going to hear New Orleans music long as you listen to that station. Oh!

0: 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And as Dr. John would say, you're at the right place at the right time.
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Wayne Shorter fading out, doing the title tune, Speak No Evil, from his album that came out in 1964. An all-star lineup with him, Freddie Hubbard on trumpet, Herbie Hancock doing the piano work, Ron Carter on bass, and drummer Elvin Jones. And leading into that, beautiful version of My Funny Valentine from the year 1956. Miles Davis gave that to us. Cooking with the Miles Davis Quintet, which included John Coltrane, Red Garland, Paul Chambers, and Philly Joe Jones on this project, My Funny Valentine. And before that, from 1992, Listen to the Peoples, also called Bonnie's Bossa Nova, from Don Pullen and the African-Brazilian Connection. The album is Kele Mubana. So that gets you caught up to what you've been listening to. I got to catch up and say, give some shout-outs to a few people.

That's not enough to really describe him, but we're going to lay that out there for now and listen to them speak with their music. From the album Very Tall, Oscar Peterson Trio with Milt Jackson, Reunion Blues. Enjoy.

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0: I think I can say that was a beautiful piece by John Coltrane. It's called Dear Lord. And he did that and a whole string of recordings with the Impulse label. And I won't say that Coltrane's best music was on Impulse, but a lot of his great music was on that label. He was recorded by Blue Note, of course, as well as other labels, and he appeared with other people who headed groups on various labels. But Coltrane made his mark with, among many other compositions, with Dear Lord as well in his middle to later period of his life, in the mid to late 60s. So, we have something else we need to tell you about, and we'll be right back after that.
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0: All right, we are going to get ready to get out. The we meaning I. We have to make room. I have to make room for Rare on the Air, who will take up 3 wonderful hours of your time from 7 to 10, spinning out those oldies and goodies, the music that has come to define Rare in a lot of ways. He's not unidimensional, but he sure plays some good oldies. So stick around and check him out. And we ask you to stick around and check us out on next week. We're going to come with another bag full of the sounds of classic modern jazz for you, and hopefully present them in a way that you will enjoy them. Let your spirit be fed and let you be entertained and entertained. So it's been great being with you this week, as it always is for me. And we're going to conclude with something by Horace Silver from his classic album, Song for My Father. That came out in the year 1964. And he has a lot of cats playing with him, two different aggregations. And we're going to listen to a song called Que Pasa, on which he has Carmel Jones on trumpet, Joe Henderson on tenor, Teddy Smith on bass, and drummer Roger Humphreys. And so we're gonna wind down our time with you listening to Horace Silver, Que Pasa. Be cool. 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
1: This is the WWOZ Live Wire, your calendar of live music events for Wednesday, July 29th. And here are your shows for today. 21st Amendment has Dr. Sick at 8. 30 by 90 has Siren at 6. Bacchanal features Jesse Morrow at 6. Bambulas hosts Swingin' with John Saavedra at 4:30 and Ted Hefko and the Thousandaires at 9. Bayou Bar at the Pontchartrain presents Firm Roots featuring Peter Harris, Derek Doge, Nigel Anderson, and more at 8 and 10. Blue Nile has the New Breed Brass Band at 9. 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Bufas features Joe Andregna, Hex Windham, and Natasha Sanchez starting at 7. 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Dos Jefes has Jenna McSwain at 8:30. Fritzl's Jazz Club features the Bourbon Street Stars at 5 and Fritzl's All-Star Band with Kevin Ray Clark at 8. Holy Diver hosts the amazing Henrietta at 8. The Jazz Playhouse presents Funkin' It Up with Big Sam at 7:30. Lobby Lounge at J.W. Marriott welcomes Raphael Baugh at 6. Mahogany Jazz Hall has Paul Longstreth at 6 and the Mahogany Hall All-Stars featuring Tom Fisher at 8. The Maison has Gene's Music Machine at 6. 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Mayfield's 208 Bourbon hosts Irvin Mayfield featuring Kermit Ruffins at 6. 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Snug Harbor hosts Paul Sanchez at 5 and the Uptown Jazz Orchestra for two shows at 7:30 and 9:30. The Spotted Cat presents Los Tremolo Kings with Margie Perez at 6 and Marty Peters and the Party Meters at 9:30. Steamboat Natchez welcomes the Dukes of Dixieland at 6 and Tropical Isle Bourbon has Dave Ferrato at 7. For the entire listing of today's live music events, including daytime performances, go to wwoz.org/livewire. And now you know what you gotta do, baby. 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
2: Z. Yeah, that old red's already out there.